0: 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I'm Q Myers, Studio Q, Las Vegas, Nevada. He's Emmett Golden, Studio Car, Cleveland, Ohio. What is going on? How are you doing this show from your vehicle? Bro.
1: So, listen, for whatever reason, there wasn't a storm or anything, but we had a power outage. And it's our side of the street, too. Now, across the street, everybody has lights. Our side of the street, power outage. Well, I bought a hotspot just in case something like this ever happens. And I've done shows off of it before.
0: Right.
1: Typically, I do them still in my basement or maybe the second floor of my home. Well, for whatever reason, I wasn't getting reception in the house. So I had to come outside. I got in my car. And we've been rocking, so, hey, man, the show must go on. You know what I'm saying?
0: Hey, that is dedication right there, brother. Emmett Golden coming to you live from the car, sounding crystal clear. We definitely appreciate that, and you're right. The
1: Studio Honda
0: must go on. That is awesome. So if you want

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1: And there will be a game 7 Saturday night in Oklahoma City.
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7: 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You heard the game here last night on ESPN Radio as you have all of the playoff games brought to us by Gusto as Mark Kestenscher and PJ Carlissimo called the game last night where the San Antonio Spurs annihilated the Oklahoma City Thunder 118-91. Now we are forcing a game 7. Wemby, 28 points, 28 minutes last night. Game 7, Saturday night in OKC. You can join the show at 888-SAY-ESPN, 888-729-3776, at UnsportsESPN on Twitter, at UnsportsLike on Instagram, along with Chris Canty, Michelle Smallman, Evan Cohen with you. Good morning, everybody.
8: This is what we wanted, ain't it?
9: Oh, yeah.
8: The heavyweight match between these two teams in the Western Conference Finals, it was inevitable that this was going to be a Game 7, right? This is exactly what the world wanted to see. Two top three MVP vote getters being able to match up with the stakes being the winner going to the NBA Finals. It's what everybody wanted, and I'm glad we got it.
9: I'm glad we got it, too. I've loved this series. I've loved this matchup. I've loved watching Victor Wembanyama exert himself and take that next step into superstardom. And every time the Spurs win, it's because he's been excellent. And he was again last night. He is so fun to watch play basketball. And I'm really glad that we're going to get another game out of these two teams.
7: When did you know that the Spurs were going to dominate last night with Wemby? Because there's two.
8: The first two threes that he made in the first three possessions.
9: Started off hot.
7: It was that?
8: Yeah.
7: It wasn't when he walked in with his monk get up with a shaved head again, like he was back over the summer.
8: I don't know what that was about.
7: Well, that was where he spent time over the summer.
8: I guess if you go out and play the way that he did last night, then you can wear whatever the hell you want showing up to the arena.
7: So, well, that was this speculation, I guess, because I was going on the internet. I guess there was a Muslim holiday that he was abiding by with the dress. Either way, how he showed up to the arena was in honor of something that wasn't basketball that mentally got him right.
9: Right.
7: So, to me, I look at that and I say, all right, well, he was looking at that right off the bat, and then he drains those two early threes. But I don't want to spin it negatively for the Spurs. If we're going to treat him like the potential GOAT, LeBron's supposed to do that every night. Like, are we sure he can do that again in back-to-back games here? Because what the Thunder are great at is not losing two in a row. What the Thunder don't do that, right? So Wemby didn't do that in game number 5 and then was unbelievable in game number 6. So when you say, all right, we're heading towards this game number 7 that we all are excited about, are you of the belief that Wemby can do this again?
9: I am. And I know that you are trying to compare him to the all-time greats, but I'm still thinking that we haven't seen him get the opportunity to do it in game 7. He's 22 years old. And all I know about Victor Wembanyama is that he is very focused on the task at hand, which is winning. He has a chip on his shoulder that the guy across the way in SGA got the MVP that he felt like he earned. And when his back was up against the wall last night, he showed up. And their back is going to be against the wall in a game 7. And my money's on the fact that he's going to show up again. Especially because SGA has not been that great throughout this series.
8: Yeah, I mean, I think Wemby will show up again. I'm not concerned about his effort or his production. What I am concerned about is two things. Number one, it will be the first Game 7 for Spurs head coach Mitch Johnson. There have only been two coaches in NBA history that have won their first Game 7s. That's Red Auerbach and Tyronn Lue. So there is a little bit of a curve when it comes to that specific game where both teams are facing elimination, the level of desperation. You're throwing everything but the kitchen sink at the opponent because there is no tomorrow. So there is that element. Second thing that I'm concerned about when it comes to the Game 7 aspect, who's going to be the referee crew?
7: Oh, no. Because, you're doing this. Oh, no. We're already going there?
8: I'm going there, man.
7: Oh.
8: I mean, it's hard to ignore.
7: That's such a bummer, though. I know you're not wrong.
8: It's hard to ignore it when you've watched this series.
7: I know,
8: when
7: but that's
8: such a
7: bummer.
8: When the Thunder have 20 or more free throw attempts, they're going to win the game. When they don't, they lose. SGA had 3 free throw attempts last night. Everybody's trying to figure out, well, why was SGA struggling right? Because he couldn't get to the line. He couldn't get in rhythm. He uses those opportunities. And I know he's not the first player to use the free throw line to get into a rhythm, see the ball go into the hoop, and get into his bag. He's not the first player. He won't be the last. But it's such a big part of his game. If the referees are not falling for him hunting fouls and they're swallowing their whistles, then all of a sudden the complexion of the game is going to look different, and it's advantage San Antonio. So, again, Mitch Johnson coaching in his first game 7, that's going to be critical. But then also, who the crews the working the game 7 tomorrow night is going to be. And we won't find that out until tomorrow morning, I believe. So, yeah, that's what I want to see. Before I can make any type of prediction, I would really want to know who the officiating crew is going to be, because if they're going to let them play, then there's a really good chance that the San Antonio Spurs are going to get to the NBA Finals.
7: So the names that one Chris Canty is focusing on today after the 118-91 win by San Antonio, it's not just Wemby. It's not the two inside linebackers that start that are the young backcourt guys. I don't know, both start, but Harper and Castle, who are unbelievable.
8: Man, they're great.
7: It's not SGA's minus 28 and lack of free throw. It's not Jalen Williams coming back off of the injury and playing 10 minutes off the bench. It's not Jared McCain's 13. It's Tony Brothers and Scott Foster. Those are the names you're thinking about today. That's what we're doing here. 6 minutes into our show, Tony Brothers and Scott Foster are the two most important names.
8: Yeah, I mean, can you remember a game 7 when we didn't talk about who the officiating crew is going to be and have a level of concern in terms of how they're going to call the game? Because every call is going to be magnified. The level of desperation is going to be matched by the two teams, because if they lose, there are no more games. So, yeah, I think that's something that we have to pay attention to, especially when the margins are so tight, because both of these teams are really, really good.
7: So, you actually led me right into something here. Free throw merchant. That's what Shea has been labeled as, right? Free throw merchant.
8: Deservedly so, yes.
7: Is that a compliment or an insult?
9: Insult.
7: Okay. Has that free throw merchant mentality gotten him far?
9: Yeah.
8: Oh, yeah, for sure.
7: Is he
9: two-time MVP, a champ?
7: Is
9: a finals MVP? Yeah.
7: Is he currently a free throw merchant? Because it doesn't feel like he is, and it feels like he should be. Feels
9: because
7: like that's actually something that is throwing. Like, I just am one. I was watching this last night, obviously. And I'm like, he's not falling. He's not flailing around. And he's not as successful. Maybe he should be doing that more. As much as CeCe and Nuno and others are turned off by that. If it's not visually pleasing, but it leads to a win, that's his concern. That's all there is. Is he not doing it enough right now?
8: I don't know how you want me to answer that. I don't want to see that crap.
7: That's not what I asked.
8: What do you want me to say? I mean,
7: Shea
8: is undeniable, okay? Yeah. Back-to-back MVPs. He's a champion. He's had 4 consecutive seasons where he's scoring north of 30 a game. I'm not going to disrespect him in terms of the caliber of player he is. Is it my flavor of ice cream? No, it's not. But it doesn't stop it from being effective. I'm just wondering what happens when the officials don't fall for him baiting the opponent to get foul calls to get to the free throw line.
9: So you're telling me that because he shot 40 or worse in 4 straight games.
7: Mm-hmm. 40% or worse, yeah.
9: Yeah, 40% or worse in 4 straight games, that you think it's because he's not doing what he's typically doing, which is flopping and flailing and trying to get the calls.
7: I mean, you watched it. Did he feel like he was flopping and flailing last night?
8: No, he didn't. Not last night. Mm. Nope.
7: And how many points did he have? 15?
9: 15.
7: And a minus 28?
9: 6 of 18 shooting.
7: And they got pummeled right off the bat. Champagne hits the early 3. Wemby, as CeCe just mentioned, hit those 2 big 3s. I actually thought Cason Wallace randomly kept them alive in the first half, hitting a couple of big 3s. But SGA was not typical SGA. And Steph Castle is locking him down in a way that is unbelievable. Obviously, he's getting help defense. But he's not doing what he normally does. And I know it's a turnoff, and I know it's become a huge topic of conversation, but you got to ignore the noise and just be you. And I'm not sure he's him right now. Even if it's going to turn people off visually. That's not his concern. His concern cannot be, does Chris Canty enjoy watching me play?
9: Especially now.
7: Yeah.
9: Especially in the playoffs.
8: I don't think he cares about whether or not I enjoy watching him play.
7: You never know.
8: I can promise you, I don't think that's on his radar.
7: You never know. I'm gonna give you credit. I'm gonna say he's actually up early this morning after that loss last night. He's like, I want to know what Canty says about me. That's my thought.
8: We always talk about this as professional athletes. You make your money in the regular season. You make your legacy in the postseason. There is no question the conversations around how he plays has become front and center in this series. And if he continues to flop around, if he continues to hunt for fouls, that's going to be something that sticks to him, even if they do advance to the NBA Finals. So maybe in the back of his mind, that's something that he's more conscious of. Maybe he doesn't fall down on a couple of jumpers that we've seen in previous games. Maybe that's the case. But at this point, it's all about the winning. And if he can find a way to get to the NBA Finals and get another title, that would be back-to-back titles, back-to-back MVPs, potentially back-to-back Finals MVPs, he's undeniable, right? And the more winning that he does, the more and more he quiets the naysayers, including yours truly. So I don't think that should factor into his mindset, but everybody is human, and I'm sure that he hears the noise. So we'll see what ends up happening in Game 7, but I think it's less about SGA reacting to critics and naysayers and more about what the officials are going to do in terms of how they call the game, because that is going to set the stage for Game 7 and ultimately who will advance out of the West to the NBA Finals.
7: I guess, in short, CeCe, my reaction to what you just said is I'm not looking for SGA, if I'm a Thunder fan, to be T-Pain and prove that he can sing without auto-tune. Make the hits with the auto-tune. That's what I'm looking
8: for. Yeah, that's a great analogy.
9: It really
8: that's
9: is. That's a great analogy. Very
8: but
9: good.
8: But here's the thing.
7: T-Pain can sing.
9: No, he has a beautiful voice.
8: Can I say this?
7: Yeah.
8: Zach Zarba ain't had nothing to do with the Thunder going 7 minutes without scoring a bucket, scoring a point
7: in
8: the third quarter. He had nothing to do with that.
7: That's right.
8: That crew ain't had nothing to do with that.
7: Yeah.
8: It's the first time Oklahoma City has allowed a 20-0 run in the postseason. This is the first time that OKC has trailed the entirety of the when they hadn't had a lead in that game. They trailed wire to wire. The last time OKC played in a playoff game where they didn't lead at some point was 2016. So, yeah, I mean, the officiating has a lot to do with it. But the officiating is not the whole story in terms of why the Spurs dominated in Game 6.
7: No doubt. And Wemby was amazing. And he spoke afterwards, because they would. But he was amazing. I'm sorry, that bothers
8: me. You're going to ride him on that one, ain't you?
7: That bothers me. If you're going to speak after wins, speak after losses. If you don't want to speak after a loss, don't speak after a win. But he was freaking amazing last night, so it's like, I'm going to speak. And he alters every damn shot. You know, Nuno and I had this conversation today. I'm of the belief that the Thunder just need to go at him and just deal with it. Literally take Derrick Henry and run him at Myles Garrett. I don't care that he's the best pass rusher. You need to wear him down somehow, and your running back is the best way of doing that. You got to wear Wemby down somehow. Bump into him 8 million times in the first quarter, even if he's going to block every shot, because block shots are better for the offense than altered shots. Block shots end up in the offense's hands more than altered shots do. And they are allowing him to alter every damn shot because they're just afraid when they get close to him, which I understand, but I think they got to go at him.
8: So you're saying make him have 10 blocks in the game?
7: Yes. Thank you. Better way of saying it. Make Wemby have 10 blocks in a game, because with those 10 blocks may come 4 fouls. And may come some wear and tear that's not currently happening.
8: Ev, that's like saying, I'm going to wear your fist down with my face. I don't know that that strategy is going to work, boss.
7: You know the slip in, please?
10: But eventually you'll end up getting tired, Canty.
7: There you go. You punch me in the face so many times, you may actually get tired. Well, my face hurts thinking about that. We're on Sportsmanlike, presented by Progressive Insurance.
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1: Can't believe you guys like my T-Pain analogy so much.
2: That's really good.
1: I agree, but normally I think they're good and you guys don't. 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We are Unsportsmanlike here on ESPN Radio. 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The conversation on SGA. Should he be actually attempting to be a free throw merchant more at 888-SAY-ESPN, 888-729-3776. The comparison that I made was, I'm not looking for him to, like T-Pain, had to prove he could sing without auto-tune.
2: Yes.
1: Which he can. But he had number one hit after number one hit with auto-tune. Just keep going with the auto-tune.
3: That's what we're coming to you for, bro.
1: Yeah, thank you.
3: We're
1: exactly
3: not looking
1: right.
3: for you to belt out ballads, man.
1: Right, exactly. That's excellent.
2: Give the people what they're looking for. But the problem
3: That's what
2: is,
3: I'm saying.
2: With SGA, we're not
3: like a bop too.
2: We need the bops from T-Pain, but unfortunately, if we're making this equivalency here, we're not looking as fans for SGA to continue with the flopping and the free throw merchant. It's aesthetically grating for us, whereas T-Pain, the auto-tune, we love it.
1: But you missed one word, though, I think.
3: Ev, to use another analogy, it's like the action movie star trying to produce a film where he wins an Academy Award.
1: Yeah.
3: Like we don't
2: or the comedian.
3: That,
1: Liam Neeson, I want you on a train.
3: Yeah.
1: I want you in another country. I want you losing your kid. That's
3: it's
1: what
3: the
1: I
3: same
1: want.
3: Movie, no matter.
1: Taken 12
3: taken,
1: is what I'm looking for.
3: Whether it's on a train, whether it's on a plane.
1: Exactly.
3: Whether
1: right.
3: it's in the Alps, yeah. it's the same movie.
2: And
1: I've
2: we like
1: seen
2: it.
1: All of them.
2: And we like it.
1: And I've seen all of them. But this is the part that I think that is the disconnect. What I'm saying is the OKC fan wants him to be a free throw merchant. Mm-hmm. The T-Pain fan wants T-Pain sing an auto-tune. The Liam Neeson fan wants him, as CeCe said, in the Alps on a train, whatever it is.
2: With a particular set of skills.
1: Right.
3: Exactly.
1: Exactly. That's right. He has a very particular set of skills.
2: SGA Liam Neeson?
1: Both. Yes.
2: Okay, amazing.
1: Both. NBA playoffs on ESPN Radio. Game 7 tomorrow night, of course, with Mark Kesslerscher and
2: PJ Carlissimo, always.
1: And that Sedano guy, whatever. Catch postseason action on ESPN Radio and the ESPN app presented by Gusto. All right, other big news around the NBA yesterday. The Board of Governors voted to expand the lottery from 14 to 16 teams, which addresses the tanking situation, they think, and I think they're probably right. I'm going to do my best to try to explain this quickly. 3-2-1 lottery reform is what it's called. So the lottery goes from 14 to 16 teams, which now includes the 8 seeds. The 3 worst teams in the league don't get better chances than like the 10 to 12 after them. So basically what that means is there's no point of tanking to be the worst team in the league because your chance, you actually get penalized by being the worst team in the league. They have the opportunity to give out discipline if they feel like a team is tanking. And the 3-2-1 is based on the number of ping pong balls that you have in the lottery drawing. Okay. So the 3 worst teams have 2 ping pong balls. 4 through 10 will get 3 ping pong balls, meaning more chances. And then after that, 9 and 10 get 2. The 9 and 10 seeds get 2, and the 7 and 8 seeds get 1. All right. Long story short, don't be the worst team in the league because there's no benefit from it, and you can't be the worst team in the league and the top pick multiple years in a row, and you can't be top 5 3 years in a row. Hopefully, I did okay in explaining that.
3: That's pretty good.
1: Smalls, CC, did they fix tanking?
2: They're doing their best to to disincentivize it from these teams. I mean, we'll see if it bears out, but they are actively taking steps to say, we are not going to reward you anymore for losing.
3: Man, did the Memphis Grizzlies get the old screw job, didn't they? I mean, they've got the Utah Jazz's pick next year as a result of the Jaren Jackson Jr. trade, but because Utah is picking in the top 5 this year, the highest that pick can be is 6th next year. And you're talking about somebody that is a defensive player of the year candidate every single season, a 20-point-a-night scorer in 3J. So, yeah, I understand why the Memphis

0: own dissenting team when it comes to the vote for the anti-tanking measures. Whether or not they fixed it remains to be seen. I like the fact that we have more teams involved. 16 of the 30 teams will be involved in the NBA draft lottery. So I think it's interesting to be able to give all of those different markets hope as they go into the summer. And we see those ping pong balls fly around during the postseason when they do the drawing. The interesting thing, Ev, that I find fascinating when it comes to what they proposed and what they passed is that the middle class teams are now exactly where you want to be if you want to land top tier talent in the NBA draft. What I mean by the middle class teams, forever and a day, it used to be if you're somewhere between 8 and 13 in the standings in your conference, you're in no man's land. Well, now that's exactly where you want to be in terms of giving your organization the best chance to land a generational talent, because you're going to get the most ping pong balls. You're going to have an opportunity to get the 3 ping pong balls and to maximize your chance to be able to land one of those, you know, generational prospects. So I think that is interesting that they have flipped that dynamic on its head, where now those middle class teams, those middle tier teams in each respective conference are going to have a chance to get the top spot in the lottery.
1: Is that good, though, CeCe? Isn't that awkward? And like, I have a great friend by the name of Sam, and he once said to me, the worst place you want to be with anything is maybe. I said, what do you mean? And he goes, well, if somebody says yes, you know the answer. If somebody says no, you know the answer. If it's maybe, you don't know what to do. Mm. What you're saying is these maybe teams, like I'll use my team, the Heat. They may be good in a couple of years, but they may not. I have no idea. But now it's good to be in that? Like, that seems odd. I'm not calling the Heat directionless, but you could. Someone else could. A directionless franchise gives you the best chance to have a direction versus, like, your Jazz that you're talking about, CeCe, because he's in on the Jazz.
0: Not my Jazz.
1: All that Jazz over there. But, like, you may not like the direction. They have a clear direction. Like, we know what the direction is. They are now penalized for having a direction. That's where I'm confused about this. I want to decentivize tanking. Mm-hmm. But it's also like, whoever you think is the clunkiest team in the league, whatever team you would say, they're really clunky. Like, I don't know what they are exactly. They could get rewarded for that? Atlanta Falcons in the NFL, they're kind of like, what are they? Oh, good. You can get the number one. Now you have a better chance of getting Arch Manning because you're weird. I don't know what the heck you are. Versus the Jets, I know exactly what the Jets are, and they may not be good this year, but they actually have a direction. So let me not reward them. I'm not suggesting we should reward tanking. I am also simultaneously, though, suggesting it is weird to reward clunky. It's weird to reward maybe. That's a weird thing to reward.
0: So what's the alternative?
1: Okay, I wish you didn't ask that follow. T-Pain. Go with T-Pain. Is a great song. I don't have the exact answer, and I think that they took a step yesterday. But it is odd to reward clunky. Smalls is dancing. Smalls is like, all right.
2: That's a great song. Yeah. Shout out to T-Pain. What a banger.
1: Oh, boy. All right, coming up. I just saw Pat bobbing his head over.
2: Come on.
1: Pat, you're a T-Pain guy? We learned something about you today. Pat Costello, big T-Pain guy.
3: I mean, who doesn't like T-Pain?
1: Usher? I think.
0: Yeah, he said he had some words.
1: Yeah.
2: Oh.
1: Yeah. All right. Smalls, can you make the grass greener on the other side? We're going to find out because Smalls has a power rankings. And I've already been told, per sources, it's going to bother a lot of people. You know what?
2: Vegas East already upset with the list.
1: Oh, wow. 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
2: 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Alongside the Ocho, sometimes the hoodie, Evan Cohen, our resident Super Bowl champion, Chris Canty. I am Michelle Smallman, Rob Lorenzo, and Vegas East also participating in this segment. And guys, my power rankings for today, the top five cities in need of a title. The top five cities in sports in need of a title. Are we ready to go?
3: Yes.
4: Wow. Top five. Okay. All right. Let's do it.
2: Vegas East.
0: Number five.
2: New York City. The Knicks have reminded us that New York is hungry for a championship. And I know that the Liberty won in 2024, but let's go through the list. It's been a minute for the greatest city in the world. If you're the greatest city in the world, you should be hanging banners all the time, and it's been a minute. The Nets have never won. The Jets haven't won since 1968 and have been pretty much an embarrassment for a long time. The Knicks haven't won since 73. As we know, they haven't been in the finals since 99. They're back there now. The Mets, 86. It's been a minute. Evan, you know. The Rangers haven't won since 94. The Yankees since 09. That's the one that I think bothers a lot of people here in New York. The Yankees haven't won since 09. And of course, CC's New York Football Giants won in 2011. But this city is hungry for another banner.
3: One of the most interesting things I think about the Knicks, the New York Knicks, Madison Square Garden, the Mecca, basketball in New York City, culturally and its importance to the sport and the NBA through the roof. But if you took the location of the team and the name off of the jersey, the history of winning with the Knicks is actually not there as much as you would think it would be, which is why the celebration about them making the finals, I think, is justified. Because this is not a team it's not the Spurs. The Spurs get there all the time. It's not the Lakers. That's the dirty little secret around the Knicks. Importance to the sport, through the roof. Importance to the game of basketball and culture around basketball, through the roof. Win percentage and number of titles and finals appearances, not as great as the overall importance of the franchise.
4: I'll also say this about the New York Knicks and this opportunity in New York City needing a title. No team unifies New York like the Knicks.
2: Right.
4: Right. It's not the most popular sports franchise in the city, but it is the most important because it is a unifier of all New Yorkers. I mean, anybody that's in the tri-state area can get behind the Knicks going on a championship run.
2: Mm-hmm.
4: And so, yeah, I think that New York being on this list is absolutely justified. And I'm curious to see who the four cities ahead of them are, just because of how starved this city is for the Knicks to win a title.
2: Well, let's find out, shall we?
0: Number four.
2: Cleveland, Ohio. And I know that they won in 2016 with LeBron. He came home, fulfilled the promise. He brought a championship back to Cleveland. But when we think of Cleveland sports in general, we still think dysfunction. We still think barren. And obviously, the Browns have a lot to do with that. They haven't won since 1964, and that was the NFL championship, was before the Super Bowl was even a thing. The Guardians haven't won since 1948. I think Cleveland needs another championship to shake away that stigma of being a dysfunctional sports city.
3: No doubt. Barron, I'm not saying it's the word of the day. It's in consideration. I'll let you know by the end of the segment, 6:30, 6 a.m. Eastern. I think it's important. It's important that you said what you said. Cleveland is a football town.
2: Yep.
3: I believe that every single resident of Northeast Ohio right now would give back the Cavs title if it meant they could get a Browns Super Bowl. With no questions asked. Wow. Take it back. I want a Browns Super Bowl. And that's why I think that this is a good one. Because even though they won within the last decade, it's not the team that care about the most winning within the next the past decade. Excuse me.
2: CC, anything else?
4: No, we're good.
2: Next one.
0: Number three.
2: This is the most controversial one on the list. Chicago. And hear me out.
3: You're going to Chicago.
2: Hear me out.
4: What?
2: Jar for you. Yes, The Blackhawks won in 2015. The Cubs, of course, broke the curse in 2016. The White Sox threw one in the mix in 05. But that didn't even... Cam was helping me put together this list of titles. He didn't even add the White Sox because he just feels probably like they're an irrelevant franchise.
5: Yeah, I forgot about
4: that. So disrespectful
2: to the South
4: Side.
2: For so long.
3: They've been good this year, too.
2: But the Bulls haven't won since Jordan in 98. And the reason that they are on this list is because what CeCe said about the New York Knicks unifying New York and how New York is a Knicks city is exactly what Chicago is. Chicago is a Bears town, and they have not won since 1985. So even though you have championships in the city of Chicago, the most important one hasn't happened in a long time. They need to get it done, the Chicago Bears specifically.
3: It's an interesting argument because in Chicago, I would say the Bears are the most front-facing team. But I don't know if I can buy this one, CC, as much as I would buy the Cleveland one.
4: Why do you say that?
3: Because it's like they love the Cubs too. I think that in Cleveland, they love the Cavs when the Cavs are really good. And when the Cavs are not as good, like they forget about them a little bit. I don't think the Cubs are ever forgotten about.
2: No, but can I make the argument though? The Cubs historically were the lovable losers.
3: Yeah.
2: When they finally won, Cubs fans like didn't know what to do with themselves because their whole identity changed. It went from, oh my gosh, are we ever going to get it done? And the hope that was their identity and their touch point as a fan base to, wait a minute, there's expectations. This feels weird. Whereas with the Bears, I think they are starved for it because of their identity. The monsters of the Midway. This is Chicago Bears football. And really, they've been more like Cubs than Bears for a long time. And shout out to this guy who did win in 2021 as well. Next one.
0: Number two.
2: We do not talk about this enough. Minnesota is starved for a championship. They've had a lot of sports heartbreak in Minneapolis and in Minnesota. The Vikings have never won. The Timberwolves have never won. The Wild, never. The Lynx did win in 2017 and the Twins back in 1991. But Minneapolis and Minnesota as a whole has had a lot of sports heartbreak. They deserve to be high on this list.
4: Yeah, absolutely. I mean, Minnesota, when you think about the Vikings, when you think about all of the heartbreaking situations that they've been in, you think about the talent that's rolled through that organization, you think about what's happened with the Minnesota Timberwolves, back-to-back conference finals appearances, weren't able to break through, came up short this year trying to get back to the conference finals. Yeah, the Twins for decades on end, false flagging, you know, they've flirted with 100 wins so many different times and yet haven't been able to put together, you know, seasons where they can go on deep playoff runs. Yeah, I'm with you on this one. Minnesota absolutely should be front and center when it comes to teams and cities that need to break through and get a title.
2: And finally,
0: number one.
2: I think it's no surprise here. You're giving me a look like you don't know what's coming.
3: I don't.
2: Buffalo.
3: Oh.
2: The Sabres have never won in their 55-year franchise history, and the Bills obviously starved for a championship, famously going to four straight Super Bowls in the 90s, losing all of them. They have such a rabid fan base. It's a great sports town. They deserve and need a title.
3: All right, so the list is Buffalo 1, Minnesota 2, Chicago 3, Cleveland 4, New York 5, on the five cities that pro sports cities that need a title the most, off of obviously the New York Knicks getting to the NBA Finals. And we're still waiting on Oklahoma City and San Antonio, game 7 tomorrow night here on ESPN Radio, presented by Gusto. So did she have the right list? The five right cities on there. Are there other cities that should be on there instead?
2: Vegas is mad.
3: Say ESPN. 888-729-3776. The number to be a part of the conversation. We'll get Vegas East reaction and you guys out there as well. Coming up next, we're on Sportsmanlike, presented by Progressive Insurance.
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0: Alex Bregman and the Chicago Cubs face Jordan Walker and the Cardinals. 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
7: Another thing that makes it really interesting is like the value of each game. 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
2: PJ Carlissimo.
1: Small is his favorite analyst anywhere. No disrespect to any other analyst, but PJ is number one in her power rankings of NBA analysts. Take that, Legs. We're going right at Tim Legler on that one.
2: We do love Legs, though.
1: No, not as much as, obviously, PJ in this spot, so we'll let Legs know that, America's analyst. So we will have that tomorrow night, obviously, here at ESPN Radio after that great performance last night by San Antonio. The winner takes on the New York Knicks, which prompted a list from Smalls as to the five pro sports cities that need a title the most. Number one, Buffalo. Number two, Minnesota. Number three, Chicago. Number four, Cleveland. And number five, New York City. 888-SAY-ESPN is the telephone number to join the show. Scott in North Carolina, listening on Sirius XM 80. Good morning, Scott.
3: Morning, everyone. How are you today?
1: Morning.
3: Hey, all right, Michelle, I'm not going to say you did anything wrong. It's a little early for conflict, but I just need help understanding how you left Detroit off of that list.
2: Scott, I'm so glad you asked, because that is the city that was left off the list that caught the ire of Vegas East, specifically our resident Detroit guy, Jovante. And even though the list was centered around pro sports cities that need a title, I couldn't put Detroit on the list because most people from Detroit are what? They are Michigan fans who've had an embarrassment of riches these past few years winning titles. You've won a title in college football and you're the reigning champs in basketball.
1: What?
2: So sorry.
1: Wait a second.
2: You've had a lot of winning.
4: That doesn't. Then you Ohio State for
1: Cleveland's got to be on the list.
2: No, because Cleveland, the Browns, it's just too bad for me.
4: There are a lot of Ohio State fans in Cleveland.
1: What?
5: What are we doing here?
2: Do you think people in Cleveland specifically would take a Browns title over an Ohio State title?
1: Yes, but
2: do you think people in Detroit would take a Michigan title over a Lions title?
1: No, I do not, because it's split between Michigan and Michigan State.
2: Is it though?
1: Yeah. The heck are you talking about?
2: That's my only rebuttal.
1: That's the worst rebuttal I've ever heard.
4: Terrible.
2: The worst you've ever heard?
1: It's pretty bad.
2: Well, that's my logic.
4: Buffalo women's lacrosse won recently, so you got to take them off.
1: What just happened here? Let's go behind the scene. Behind that, what is it?
2: Behind the curtain. Or the scenes.
1: I have literally gotten slapped on the wrist for defending you too much. Like we have your back too much. Don't worry, I'm not going to get slapped here. That was horrible.
2: You might back up.
1: Oh, by you. Yeah. Good line. Now you bounce back there. That is, you cannot set, if this whole thing is based on the idea that the Knicks got to the finals, we've done this theme this week of like, hey, why not us? Who else could do it?
2: Right.
1: Because of how bad the Knicks have been. The cities that need it the most, which is really, you have all these hardworking American cities that are out there. Buffalo, Minnesota, Chicago, Cleveland.
2: Right, they deserve to win.
1: And you're setting it up as the pro sports town, and your reasoning for not having Detroit is because they love the Wolverines, who are a college team.
2: But they've won in both football and basketball.
1: It's not professional sports.
2: Yeah, but I'm just saying maybe they aren't as desperate because their college team has won in both sports recently. In a 2-year span, essentially.
4: Big run recently for Northwestern lacrosse also, so got to take Chicago off there.
6: And there's I think one of the biggest Michigan alumni base is in Chicago. So, like, Chicago's off the list.
1: No, Chicago has tons of Michigan people. Shout out Mel Canty. And tons of Notre Dame people. And Notre Dame has been extremely successful recently, not winning at all, but I mean, Marcus Freeman had them in a title game, and so did Brian Kelly. Worst championship game I think I've ever been at. They got pummeled by Alabama.
6: It doesn't count. They were stricken from the record books, I think, that game.
1: What? It was?
6: Yeah, that Mike Golick Jr. Alabama team, that Notre Dame team, that doesn't count.
1: What am I missing?
6: There were some improprieties with Notre Dame, so that doesn't.
1: Were you blaming Golic Jr.?
6: No, I'm not blaming Golic Jr.
1: I don't know him.
6: I was not blaming Golic Jr., but I'm just saying.
1: I don't know him. I want to know him because everyone says he's the greatest guy in the world.
2: No, we love
1: him. So, Mike Golic Jr., shout out to you. Nuno just had you committing an NCAA violation that stripped Notre Dame of a finals appearance, a championship appearance. Wow. CeCe, is this the worst rebuttal you've ever heard? Just before we get to the next call.
5: It's pretty bad.
2: Come on, CeCe.
5: It's pretty bad, Smalls. Listen, I try to hold you down.
2: Thank you.
5: But this is, objectively speaking, bad.
2: So terrible. Would you have put Detroit on the list? And if so, where?
5: Yeah, Detroit has to be on the list.
2: Who would you have taken off?
5: I would probably put Detroit number two.
2: Behind Minneapolis.
5: Yeah, I would probably put Detroit number two. I would slide Chicago on. I would probably take Chicago off the list if I'm being honest.
1: I agree.
5: I would put Detroit number two, Minnesota number three. The thing that I didn't realize with Minnesota is that they did have the Lakers once upon a time. And then the Lakers went out to L.A. and had all of that success, dynastic runs, and essentially every single decade since they moved out to Tinseltown. So that's a tough beat for the Minnesota fan base.
4: Mm-hmm. That's why it's so funny that
5: they had to watch
4: the
5: their former team have success. And Smalls, I know you can relate to that with what happened with your Rams.
2: That's right. Heartbreaking.
1: Yeah. Just quickly, Nuno, when you were producing games for George Mikan, was there a feeling that they were going to win for a while in Minnesota?
6: Oh, it was just, it was a guarantee. Like, the finals, yes.
1: Just those Mikan games. Hey, guys, we got to get more sound from Mikan. We have to do more Mikan sound. Ken in South Carolina watching on ESPN2, also upset with Smalls. I like this. Let's go.
7: Smalls, I love you, Smalls.
2: Love you, too.
7: Great. I love you.
2: No, I love
7: you,
2: too.
7: I'm born and raised in Washington. I live in South Carolina, but I'm born and raised in Washington, D.C. You got to have Washington, D.C., the nation's capital. You got to have it. The NFL football team, I don't like Commanders. I love the Redskin name, but that team ain't won in over three decades. And the Wizards, formerly the Bullets, they ain't won since I was a little kid. I'm 69 years old. Small. You got to have the nation's capital. Also, when a fourth team in Washington, D.C. wins, politics goes away. Issues between male and female goes away. The country is united. And Lord knows, we need uniting now. We are the United States. Now, I get it. I get it. In 2019, the Mystics won. I get that international.
2: The Nationals won in 2019.
4: And the Capitals won recently, too.
2: And
4: what
2: the
4: are
2: Capitals.
4: We doing here?
1: And the Wizards won the draft lottery. Does that count similarly?
4: If, in Michelle's eyes, yes.
8: They had two major championships very recently.
6: But you know what this shows, as Evan brought up with Cleveland, it shows the, and Michelle, you tried with the Chicago point, it shows the hierarchy within the teams those cities.
4: Absolutely. But it doesn't, that's not what the list was.
1: No, but
4: it's a city that needs a championship. They have multiple championships. That's why Chicago shouldn't be on the list either.
1: But Pat, you know what this is kind of...
2: It's more me dunking on the Bears that they have not won in so many.
4: Yeah, but this wasn't an NFL list.
1: Right.
4: This was a team or a town list.
1: I think it turns into... How many titles would you trade for the other teams for the one you care about the
2: exactly.
1: most?
2: Exactly.
1: That's what it kind of has turned
2: into.
1: Exactly.
2: That's exactly right.
1: Right? Yes. Like, so I got, this is unbelievable. I just got a text. Shane Norling is a great teammate at ESPN 1000 in Chicago, part of Cap and Jay Hood. Okay. He's from Michigan, though, originally.
2: Okay.
1: My uncle would break Michigan's national championship trophy in half with his bare hands if it meant the Lions went to the NFC title game, won the NFC title game, the Super Bowl. I think my dad, who he said went to Michigan, would burn his alma mater to the ground if it meant the Tigers would win the World Series.
4: Javonte said the same.
1: Javonte said, Javonte would probably rob a lot of banks. That's his goal in life. But Smalls, what happened here? Your reasoning behind Detroit makes no sense.
2: Well, here's the good thing for me. It's my list.
5: Ev, I'm kind of nervous now because you got me thinking. Like, Jets fans aside, would New York sports fans trade the Eli Manning championships for a Knicks title?
1: No, I'll tell you why. No.
2: CeCe, good question.
1: Here's why. No. Because you have to think about the combo package. If the team you root for wins and they beat the team you hate, That's a double whammy.
5: That's right, Boston,
6: I mean, hold on. As the Giant fan and Knick fan, I'll answer this. I would give back the 2011 Chris Canty title.
5: Damn, Nuno, really?
4: Wow.
2: Would you trade Bulls, Nuno?
6: No. You're not.
4: You got to have one.
6: You're not trading Bulls. If I can keep one.
1: It's like Canty wasn't on it once.
6: Yeah, the 07 one, not giving that one up.
4: Yeah, the 07 title is like the kid that you pretend not to like more, but you clearly do.
2: Wow.
4: And Nuno just showed it.
5: Damn.
4: I'm not from New York. Nuno said it.
5: No, but y'all heard me because I was on the damn team.
4: Oh, wow. I forgot that.
5: I was on the 2011 team.
1: Oh, I didn't know that. Is that new?
5: Like, we really don't care about that one.
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17: The basement for the Knicks this year was always the NBA Finals. That was always it. It was the reason they fired Tom Thibodeau. Mm-hmm. So the basement was getting to this point. However, we are asking that question under the umbrella of the most historic 11-game run in NBA postseason history. And I will say this unequivocally, and I will speak on behalf of every single Knicks fan out there. If you lose the NBA Finals, no one will give a rip about what you just did in the last 11 games. None of us will care. Nobody will go, we gave it a good try. It's still a success. No. No Knicks fan is saying, no Knicks fan worth their salt is saying that. If you go on the most historic 11-game run in postseason history and then flop, you'll be remembered for the flop, not for the run.
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7: 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That is the telephone number to Destroy Smalls for her top five list of sports cities, pro sports cities that need a title. We will get back to your calls in just a couple of minutes here. But yes, last night, San Antonio, as you heard right here on ESPN Radio, brought to us by Gusto, annihilated the Thunder, 118-91. Game 7 comes your way tomorrow night. Wemby with 28 points in 28 minutes. Did happen to speak post-game. Interesting. After his team won, 22 points in the first half of the game. He will learn from that. I have no doubt in my mind. The league warned him,
8: Ev. He had to speak. You knew what was going to happen if he didn't speak again. They were going to fine him.
9: Absolutely.
8: Would you actually have more respect for Wemby not speaking after game 5 if he didn't speak after game 6 and got fined, even though his team won?
7: Hell yeah. Take the fine and speak after game 7 and explain. The reason I didn't speak is I've got to be more consistent. That wasn't right of me. I should have spoken after game 5 loss. In my head, I tried to even it out by not speaking after a game 6 win. Neither are acceptable, but I need to learn in the role that I'm in to be consistent and be fair at all times, and I will do that. And there's no doubt in my mind he will do that because he feels like a quick learner. He feels like literally 20 years beyond his years. Like, he's just unbelievable. Even, you know, they were showing some of the footage last night on the broadcast of him in the huddles, like, going nuts on his teammates. I understand it's a young group, but Keldon Johnson's been there a minute. Harrison Barnes is a champion. Like, there's other guys who could do that kind of stuff. And he's like, No, I got it. He's so impressive. I would say a little blip is what that was with the not speaking the other night.
8: I'm curious to know if he decided to do a post-game press conference and he spoke nothing but French. Does that count as him making himself available to the media?
7: Ooh.
9: I would love him if he did that.
8: Like, you know what? I don't want to talk, but since y'all going to make me come up here or else face discipline from the league, I'm just going to do the whole post-game press conference in French.
7: I don't know what they would do in that.
9: That would be checkmate.
7: Well, no, seriously, are the rules post-game?
9: He's like, I'm available, but only in French.
7: Yeah.
9: So I'm not disobeying you. I'm just staying true to my roots.
8: You can't make me speak.
7: Wow, what a loophole you found.
9: Because I don't think they could put out a statement saying we're fining you because you won't speak English. They're not going to be able to do that.
7: Do the Spurs then, in theory, get in trouble for not providing a translator? Which they wouldn't need because he speaks perfect English.
9: But is there That's a rule in place for it?
7: U.S. Wembe. That's me attempting to speak.
8: That'd be great.
7: I don't know the answer to that question. Because I'm of the belief there are many athletes who strategically come to the United States.
9: Oh, yeah.
7: Speak English. They just choose to not to the media.
9: Oh, yeah.
7: To ease any kind of burden they have. I think it's very smart, actually.
9: It is a smart approach. But
8: yeah. I like that much better than bringing your little kid to the post-game press conference.
7: Oh, I hadn't noticed that you didn't like that. No, you never made a big deal about that.
8: I don't like that. I'd rather you not talk than do that.
7: I remember.
9: Although, CeCe, do feel free to bring your son into the show at any time.
7: I don't know that he can now.
8: I'm trying to get him to make his appearance. We're working on this.
7: Well, when you get something wrong.
9: He's because, a star.
7: Yeah,
9: we want to see him.
7: Then it's, are you using your son to block the heat that you would be getting?
9: Yeah, CeCe, if you have a very, very fiery pre-take, you bring your son out.
7: Just quickly on the translator, what an interesting observation you made, CeCe. I remember I was an intern for the Yankees Radio Network back in the day with Michael Kay and the late, great John Sterling. And I remember I would always see Hideki Arabu and El Duque speaking in the clubhouse. And they were like best friends. And yet when they met with the media, neither of them spoke English. And they're both from different countries, speaking different languages. How would they talk to each other without the translators if they didn't talk to the media in English? And because they're both really smart, obviously.
9: There's also some guys, though, who speak English, but they don't feel confident of or course. Comfortable enough with their language skills Wendy to do it in front of the media. Of course, but I'm just saying, there are some guys that are like that.
8: I think a lot of these professional athletes use that interpreter, like Jalen Hurts used that cup of ice water that he had at his press conference when asked about A.J. Brown.
9: No doubt.
8: They use it to give themselves a little bit of a buffer.
7: Jalen Hurts' interpreter is iced coffee.
9: The ice.
7: Just shakes it around. Oh, my God.
8: That's a great question.
7: Shaking a baby now. Oh, my God.
9: But the reason I bring that up, though, is because I don't think that there can be a mandate about language based on everyone's the variance in the skill set, obviously. So that would be a loophole for Wemby if he wanted to use it.
7: By the way, Adam Schefter is reporting that Jalen Hurts' ice coffee and water has now been arrested for gambling. I don't know what's happening there with this interpreter of his. So last night... 28 points for Wemby. I come up with a better nickname, but I call them like the inside linebackers, Dylan Harper and Steph Cass. They're just like two inside linebackers.
8: Throw in Keldon Johnson in that group too, sixth man of the year.
7: Yeah, they just have a bunch of inside linebackers that are just attacking SGA and really going at him in an amazing way. And I just will continue to say that I think SGA has heard the noise and has adjusted because of it. He's not flopping. He's not flailing. He's not the free throw merchant anymore. And you could not like him being the free throw merchant. You could say it's not aesthetically pleasing. You could say I can't put him in the top 10 all time of players once he is all said and done resume-wise because of it. But the reality is it works. He gets to the line a ton. 3 of 3 from the free throw line is not enough. And I don't think it is in the best interest of SGA nor the Thunder for him to prove that he can be amazing without being a free throw merchant. Get yourself to the finals, and if that's the way to do it, then do it. It's legal. You may not like it aesthetically, CC, but it is legal, and I actually think he needs to be more of the free throw merchant in Game 7.
8: So you think that what we saw in Game 6 was a product of him not hunting fouls as opposed to the ref swallowing their whistle?
7: A little of both, and throw in Steph Castle's defense and the way in which they play. And the other add-on I'll just quickly have on that, the other add-on is I do believe there were many plays last night where the Thunder got near the rim, saw Wemby, and chose to do something different than they would normally do.
8: No doubt. But listen, if I see Wemby beat that layup from Jared McCain like he did in the first couple minutes
7: going
8: of the game,
7: opposite direction,
8: if that's how he sets the tone, where he slams the ball against the backboard, like if that's what Wemby is on that night, then I've got to think of another way on the offensive end if I'm a Thunder player. So I can understand why they were a little bit hesitant to go into the painted area where Wemby was patrolling. But the thing that was curious was where the lineup that we saw in Game 5 went for Mark Dagenau. Remember, he put a lineup out there with nothing but shooters in Game 5 to space the floor and take Wemby out of the paint. Where was that strategy in last night's game? Because I didn't see that as much. You know, you saw a lot more Isaiah Hartenstein. So I'm curious to know why Mark Dagenau went with that approach, given what we were seeing from Wemby early on in the game on both ends of the court, but specifically on defense.
7: Fill in the blank. Last night, Jalen Williams, the wing, Jalen Williams was?
8: A non-factor. I think he's doing himself more harm than good. And I think it hurts the Oklahoma City Thunder to have him out there. When they put him out there in the third quarter, it was clear that San Antonio was doing everything that they could to hunt that matchup. J-Dub ain't ready. So don't put him out there. You're going to have to try to get it without him and A.J. Mitchell. And that's a tough task. But you've got proof of concept. Jared McCain has stepped up. Alex Caruso stepped up. You've won games without both of them. I just don't understand why you would want to disrupt the rhythm of all of the other players by trying to reintroduce him into the lineup.
9: Yeah, I'll be interested to see what happens in Game 7 because they were asked about Williams and if he's going to have a significant role in Game 7 postgame, and Mark Dagenau was noncommittal as far as that's concerned.
8: Here's what I'll say about the injury front, though, Ev. Mm-hmm. The Oklahoma City Thunder got an issue because Dylan Harper, with each passing game, looks like he's getting healthier. And that adductor strain that he had in, what was that, Game 2? Seems like it's a bit of a non-factor. He was the second leading scorer last night from the Spurs. You saw him be much more aggressive, getting into the paint, being able to get to the mid-range, knocking down shots from deep. Like he was a three-level scorer again, and he was a contributor on the defensive end of the court as well. So I think that was a welcome development for the San Antonio Spurs, and that could be problems for OKC in Game 7.
7: Yeah, Dylan Harper absolutely provided a problem to the Thunder last night. I think he's going to provide a problem to De'Aaron Fox moving forward, because I don't think De'Aaron Fox is going to be on the Spurs for many years to come. Because
8: redundant, isn't it? With Steph Castle and Dylan Harper and De'Aaron Fox?
7: Yeah, and I think that if you're going to have Carter Bryant in there, ultimately, I think what they'll use, De'Aaron Fox, can you bring us another wing? / can you bring us two guys that'll be our seventh and eighth guys to deepen the roster? He's a good player, obviously, really good player, but I mean, Dylan Harper's on another level, potentially.
8: Yeah.
7: 888-SAY-ESPN is the telephone number to join the show. Again, Smalls, if you missed it, go back on the podcast and listen at 6:30 a.m. Eastern, provided a very controversial list of top five cities in pro sports that need a title the most. Buffalo, Minnesota, Chicago, Cleveland, and New York. AC in Texas, watching on ESPN2. Good morning, AC.
10: Good morning, ladies and gentlemen. Kenty, I'm not sure how you let Michelle get away with this, but how is Dallas not on this list?
9: AC, why should Dallas be on the list?
10: Have they won anything in 30 years?
9: Well, their Super Bowl is getting attention, so they win every single year. The Dallas Cowboys do. So why would I put them on the list when Jerry Jones is winning all the time, according to his standards?
8: And the Texas Rangers just won a title.
9: Exactly. Yeah.
7: And the Mavs, not that long ago.
9: Exactly.
11: 2011.
7: For me, it feels like every day.
8: The Texas Rangers just won in 2023.
9: Exactly.
7: This just goes back to people are calling in and just talking about the team they care about the most.
9: Which is why I addressed the Cowboys specifically, because I knew exactly what he was talking about. Yeah. And their measure of success, as we have discussed a lot on this show, it might be a bit discombobulated from reality, but it's getting attention and making money.
7: Discombobulated is the word of the day. I'm going to be angry with that, so I'm not going to pick it. Anthony in Cleveland, listening on 850 ESPN Cleveland before the really big show with Riz and company in a little bit. Anthony.
12: Yes, sir. So, you know what, Smalls? I think that Cleveland actually low-key should be a little higher on the list. I mean, obviously, you know, you got the pain of losing your team in St. Louis, and shout-out to the family because they're outside of St. Louis. But
9: shout-out to the family.
12: I mean, obviously, you know, the history as far as with the Browns, not only not making it, but we had some years where we had lost our team as well. Obviously, the narrative as far as with the Cavs, we can't win without LeBron. And then – and speaking here locally as a baseballer myself, I mean, look at all the teams that, you know, had won the World Series before we did. And we've been around since 1901. I mean, obviously the Red Sox got a few. Even the Cubs, I mean, as long as they went without a World Series, they took one from us. So I think that Cleveland actually could go toe-to-toe with Buffalo as far as making the playoffs and not winning it.
9: But Anthony, you had LeBron come back to Cleveland and fulfill the promise and win a decade ago. So while Cleveland is on the list, you still had one of the greatest storybook moments in the history of sports a decade ago. It's not that long ago. So while I acknowledge the pain and suffering that Cleveland has endured, and specifically when it comes to the Browns, which is why they are even on the list, they cannot be higher than specifically Minneapolis and or Buffalo.
12: I disagree. I mean, even Minnesota, they got a championship. Obviously, the baseball and
7: in 87 and 91 or whatever it was.
9: 91.
7: I mean, Bert Blylevin, Ken Herbach, Danny. I mean, that's what we're doing now. Kirby Puckett was great. I mean, come on.
8: Loved Kirby Puckett. Loved him.
7: And that's great what player. We're doing. Here's what you learn. You learn many things with this list. You learn why, yet again, the NFL is king, queen, whatever you want to say. Because it's all based on separation from Super Bowl. Yeah. It's like, whatever. The
9: Except
7: other teams won.
9: For New York. Because we're talking about the Knicks being the catalyst for all of this.
8: Super Bowl. We ain't had a Super Bowl in New York for a long time, too.
11: And Nuno's true. Getting rid of that one.
9: Yeah, Nuno's ready to ship Canty's out the door.
7: Yeah.
8: Thanks a lot, Nuno.
7: So what are you, just before we break quickly, you're our resident what then? Since Nuno vacated. So far today,
8: he's
7: Nuno vacated.
8: The title?
7: He has Mike Golic Jr. somehow got Notre Dame's appearance in the title game vacated, and CeCe's presence in general, got the Giants Super Bowl win vacated.
8: So I guess 11-year NFL vet?
7: You're a resident 11-year NFL. No, there's other guys like that around here.
8: But yeah, also, that's what I'm saying. Like,
9: we were a Super Bowl winning show.
7: Not anymore.
9: So now the show as a whole doesn't have any hardware.
7: You know what?
8: Evan becomes a more decorated football player than I was.
7: That's right. Perfect leading. You know what? 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
1: 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We're just a few days away, maybe, from the most widely expected off-season transaction happening in the NFL?
2: Yes.
1: With A.J. Brown getting traded from Philadelphia to New England?
2: Unless it doesn't happen.
1: Okay. Go there.
2: Well, we speculated about this, but there's been reporting in recent days that the Eagles and the Patriots are a good ways apart when it comes to seeing eye to eye on the compensation that will be going back to Philly. So I'm curious, does that create room for another team to jump into the mix? Remember, earlier in the offseason, we heard rumblings about how the LA Rams were interested in trading for A.J. Brown. I don't know if that's completely gone away because of the moves that they've made, trading for Trent McDuffie and then drafting Ty Simpson. But this is the organization that became famous for bleep them picks. Could it be a scenario where they used their first round pick this year on the quarterback of the future so they don't have to worry about future first round picks and they could utilize those, they could mortgage those to bring in help for this season? Just a thought. I think that could be a possibility if things stall out between Philadelphia and New England, if in fact the Rams are still interested in A.J. Brown.
1: All right. Well, Ian Rappaport, NFL Network, NFL Insider, shout out to Rapp and Shefty doing a great appearance together the other night with Pat McAfee on the State of Sports special they did, which was great with all the commissioners, et cetera. Rappaport had an interesting comment on the Insiders on NFL Network yesterday on the Jalen Hurts, A.J. Brown relationship and the latest around the possibility of the trade.
3: They're in a good place. Personally, they could personally, it is all real. Here is what I would say to this. I would say, personally, I believe they are okay. They're in a good place. Personally, they could continue. I don't know football-wise that they could continue. It does seem like they've gotten the most out of this partnership, and both sides probably would benefit from a separation. As far as the actual trade, though, you know, we're all waiting for June 1st to happen, so the cap hit is in half for the Philadelphia Eagles.

0: take AJ Brown from you.
1: Yeah, unless it's all just intentional drama to make it feel like there's no, I don't even know if tampering is the right word, but it make it feel like there's no like predetermined situation here. Like, hey, let's drag this on to make it feel like it's on the up and up. Cause it's, I don't know that you're supposed to do it this way necessarily, but who cares? And just so people understand, the June 1st date, very simply, is it's easier on the cap for the Eagles post-June 1st than it is pre-June 1st, which is why June 1st and why we're talking about this now happening next week. Let me ask you guys blindly. Forget the Patriots. You're a contending team. Contending team. Make up whatever team you want in your head. I'm going to give you the opportunity of giving up your 2028 first-round pick for A.J. Brown or your 2027 anywhere between third and fifth-round pick for Davante Adams. Which one, which trade are you making?
0: You said
2: AJ Brown.
0: 28 first for AJ. And what was for Davante?
1: Anywhere third, fourth, fifth.
2: AJ Brown.
0: I think I'd do AJ Brown as well.
1: Because yeah. as a 28 Pats
0: years
1: fan,
0: old,
2: and,
0: size,
2: and can I recommend
1: like
2: a place? Can I recommend a place that's off the board that nobody is thinking about for AJ Brown? And I don't even know if they have the cap space to do it. But I would love to see it. Kansas City Chiefs. A.J. Brown added to that wide receiver room. Mm. Like, stop playing around with Patrick Mahomes and being in the prime of his career. You saw what I got you last year, which was a banged-up quarterback coming off of a major reconstruction and your team having double-digit losses. Stop taking the greatness of Patrick Mahomes for granted. Do the thing that Evan Cohen says that you shouldn't do, which is bring in a wide receiver to enhance the greatness of the quarterback. Do it this time for Patrick Mahomes. Get him this level of help.
1: It's an interesting take. It's one that makes a lot of sense. My counter is wondering aloud whether or not the Eagles, who rightfully should be cutthroat because they are who they are and they're great at everything that they do in that front office with Howie Roseman, whether or not the Eagles are taking the request from A.J. Brown. Grew up a Patriots fan, wants to play for Vrabel. Is there anything to that? Or maybe he has said to them, can you trade me there? Doesn't directly impact them. It would only impact them in theory in a Super Bowl. Is there anything to that? Has he asked to go there?
2: There could be something to that, but I understand the relationship that he has with Vrabel. But that's not going to usurp the opportunity to play with Patrick Mahomes and to play for Andy Reid and the Kansas City Chiefs. Like, like Vrabel ain't out there throwing passes to A.J. Brown. It's going to be either Mahomes or Drake May. And I'm sorry, I'll take my chances with Mahomes even coming off of a knee reconstruction over Drake May. Not saying that Drake isn't a great quarterback. Not saying that Drake can't win an MVP in a Super Bowl one day. But Patrick Mahomes is already a top five quarterback in NFL history. If I got a chance to go play with that dude, to go run with that dude, then I'm going to do that.
1: I, as a Pats fan, 1,000% agree with you. And if he has that option, he should go to Kansas City over New England. No question. We'll bring ESPN NFL reporter, analyst, Dan Graziano, our outsider, into the conversation next.
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1: The biggest change to me in Cleveland is, where's the toughness going to come from? 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
5: Dan Graziano joins us here on Sportsman Night, presented by Progressive Insurance. I'm Michelle Smallman, Chris Candy, Evan Cohen with you. We're going to bring you into the A.J. Brown conversation, but Graz just got the full Nuno experience, the way in which we get it. Graz was talking about his son's graduation, and he, can I say where?
6: Yeah, of course.
5: His son goes to Wash U in St. Louis, so yes. There's the connection with Smalls. They're then talking about these different restaurants, pizza places. Smalls has a friend that is like a high-level elite chef that said, I'm going to go into the pizza game. It reminded us of a place here in New York that's the same thing. And then Nuno just started destroying the prices of the pizza place, which are high. But at one point, Graz turns to us and goes, boy, so grumpy.
6: So grumpy. We're talking about pizza. It's Friday. Like, come on,
7: man. And his Knicks are in the NBA Finals,
6: Graz. The Knicks are in the Finals and just sitting there watching the other teams just tire each other out. Like, you got to be in a good, if you're not in a good mood, the weather's good.
7: Yeah.
6: Summertime. Come on.
5: You know, would you like to defend yourself against the grumpy accusation that Graz has thrown your way?
8: I mean, it's not grumpy. It's just me. Like, this is me, Graz.
6: See, I just don't know because our entire relationship consists of you texting me, is 7:30 okay tomorrow? And me saying yes. So that's like, I don't really know much about Nuno. Beyond that.
7: Well, I like
6: I can
7: this.
6: Show you.
5: I believe
6: yeah,
5: you.
6: Yeah, that's all it is.
5: Maybe show Rob and then you take a screenshot of it for social media.
7: Why don't we have Nuno give one fun fact about himself to Graz so they can get to know one another.
8: Here's a fun fact. I'm not waiting in line for 2.5 hours for fun. $65 pie.
6: There's nothing fun about that fact. It's just grouchy.
8: It's not grouchy, but
6: it's a little grouchy.
8: I get it, but like the whole just the popping circumstance of like I can get a really great pie where I'm not going to wait very long for $25.
6: We got to work on Nuno's definition of fun.
7: Yeah, he's flummoxed by this for sure.
5: I'm sorry, what did you say?
7: He's flummoxed by this for sure.
5: No, that's not word of the day. Right. I just was just finally on this. Nuno, just to be fair, Graz is not suggesting you're wrong about the content of what you're saying.
6: Right.
5: That pizza should be a certain cost at a certain time. That's your take on, hey, isn't this pizza place
6: just
5: great?
6: The general tone of the conversation, really, on a Friday morning. Yeah, no, I don't know.
5: Graz,
6: it's 7:30. So I said yes.
5: Done deal, AJ Brown to the Pats, or could another team swoop in?
6: I don't know of another team. The expectation around the league is that it'll be the Patriots. You know, until it's done, it's not done. But I think that's where it's headed. It would be a surprise at this point if it was not them. There are teams that should look into it, right? Would you not like the Chiefs a lot better?
7: That's what CC just said.
6: If they had, but I don't. They're capped out, I think, and I haven't heard them connected with that. I guess they could revisit it, but no, it sounds like it's going to be the Patriots.
7: And what do you think the compensation will be?
6: Well, I think it'll be a first-round pick. I think the question will be when. Is it going to be a 27 first-round pick? Is it going to be a 28 first-round pick? And there's a lot of conversation around that in terms of still ironing out the compensation. My belief is there's an understanding of what it's going to be, but they haven't necessarily hammered it all the way out yet.
9: Graz, I know the Eagles drafted Mekhi Lemon in the first round out of USC. They added two veteran pass catchers in Dontavian Wicks and Hollywood Brown in the offseason. Internally, how concerned are the Eagles about Jalen Hurts with the possibility of them moving on from A.J. Brown this summer?
6: I don't know that concerned is really the word. There's a lot of curiosity around there about how the new offense is going to come together. Even if A.J. Brown were still going to be there, I think there would be similar questions because this is going to be a significant change, even for a quarterback in Jalen Hurts that changes offensive coordinators every single year. You have Sean Mannion coming in, who's from the Shanahan McVay style of offense that is going to he's going to ask these giant offensive linemen to do more zone blocking. He's going to ask Jalen Hurts to go under center more, to use the middle of the field more. A lot of stuff that Jalen Hurts and the Eagles offense haven't really been asked to do a lot in the past. So my sense is the focus is more on that right now than like who's going to replace AJ. AJ hasn't been there for these offseason workouts, so they have the group they have at wide receiver. The roles are coming together. The extent to which they can use Mekhi Lemon right away, the extent to which he needs time to get up to speed in the NFL, that's all being worked out. But, you know, Devontae Smith, Hollywood Brown, like, you know, Dontavian Wicks, all these guys that that they've kind of brought in, their roles are coming together in an offense that is new to the people who were there before, and it's just right now a real project.
5: We're talking with Dan Graziano, ESPN NFL analyst, an insider, reporter, pizza connoisseur. He will be on Get Up at 8 a.m. Eastern time. Graz, the Minnesota Vikings QB depth chart is?
6: It's cluttered. It's got Kyler Murray on it. It's got J.J. McCarthy on it. I think, you know, the expectation around the league is that Murray will beat out McCarthy based on what we saw last year from McCarthy. People forget what we saw last year from Kyler Murray, which was very little. He got hurt and they lost his job to Jacoby Brissett. So it's not as if, you know, they signed Patrick Mahomes to compete with J.J. McCarthy and it's a done deal. But, you know, Kyler offers them something athletically that J.J. McCarthy doesn't. He also offers them something experience-wise that J.J. McCarthy doesn't. And when you look at what happened last year and how Kevin O'Connell was able to kind of keep Justin Jefferson and the veterans on that team, you know, from going sort of off the reservation and getting upset about the quarterback play, they had to do something. They had to bring in somebody with some degree of established legitimacy in the league, and Kyler does bring that. Now, the Vikings, I believe, are open to the possibility that a light goes on for McCarthy and he actually beats out Kyler Murray this summer. I don't know how strong a possibility that is, but it's not something the Vikings have ruled out. Kyler's not signed beyond this year. They can't franchise him per the contract. So McCarthy, they know, will be there, and they still hope to be able to get something out of him, but if Murray wins the job and keeps it all year, you do wonder if McCarthy's time there ends up being done.
7: Graz, speaking of veteran quarterbacks versus a youthful one, what do you anticipate the relationship will look like between Matthew Stafford and Ty Simpson?
6: I think it'll be fine. Stafford just got a new, well, he got a $5 million raise, and then they have a number on the books for next year. So that gives him a little bit of hey, if I want to play two more years, we know what that's going to look like. And now that that's established, I think it'll be fine. I mean, Ty Simpson is going to be there. He's a first-round pick. They're going to want to see him eventually. And Stafford's not going to be there forever. So if Stafford's thinking about two more years, then, yeah, part of that 2 years will be spent trying to help the young guy. But, you know, you worry about a situation like that because how soon do they want to see him? If you're Stafford and you want to play two more years, are you conceivably in a situation where next offseason they're thinking about moving on from you, even if you don't want to go yet? So I think there's probably a degree of tension around the situation. The interpersonal relationship between the two of them will work itself out, but I don't anticipate it being frosty. I don't think. I mean, it's not Ty Simpson's fault he got picked where he got picked. Right. Why take it out on him?
9: Graz, this week Jackson Dart addressed his teammates in a meeting where, you know, he talked to his guys about the introduction of Donald Trump last week. I'm curious to know, based on what you're hearing, how much of this will this be a thing for the New York Giants moving forward as we get closer to training camp?
6: I feel like, without getting too, you know, into topics we don't necessarily want to get into on a show like this, I feel like it's been probably an issue in NFL locker rooms and other locker rooms for the last 10 years, right? That there hasn't been certainly disagreement on the topic of politics, on the topic of Trump, et cetera, for a while. And I think these are conversations that have probably been had in a lot of these locker rooms. It got public because, you know, Dart did something so public and Abdul Carter reacted in a public way. But I think, you know, if you're the Giants, your message to your players is like, let's talk about this. Let's see if we can have some conversation and understand each other a little better, even if we don't agree, and then stay focused on what we need to focus on. I mean, Chris, like, this is like any workplace over the last 10 years where politics has come up, there's probably been some tension, right? So I think we look at this and we see where that could be, where those fault lines could show up. And I think it's silly not to think that this has already been happening with other teams and we just don't know about it. That these issues are so sort of fraught and there's so much disagreement over them, depending on where you come from, what your background is, what your beliefs are, that I think it would be short-sighted to think these conversations haven't been happening for a long time. We just know about this because of how public it is what Jackson Dart did.
5: If our producer Nuno is grumpier on a pizza conversation, imagine him in a political conversation.
9: Oh my God.
5: We're not taking sides. We're just pointing out politics can make you grumpy no matter what year, where you're from, whatever. You make
6: people disagree with each other. Yeah. I mean, look, it's the Giants win games. It's going to be forgotten. If they lose games, maybe somebody says a couple months from now, hey, there's maybe tension in the locker room. That's how this always goes.
5: Yeah, the someone is Nuno. I just want to point that out. That's the someone. He's the someone
9: Nuno
5: in
9: will
5: that
9: be
5: spot.
9: The person. No
5: exactly
9: question.
5: Right. Dan Graziano, you'll see him on Get Up at 8 a.m. Eastern time. Speaking of grumpy, Pat Costello, I'm over it. 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
1: So Michelle was in Philly this weekend.
2: Philly's an interesting place. The streets were just lined with people in Eagles gear that were really drunk and rowdy.
1: Ian Fitzsimmons not being an expiration date guy? I might push it to, like, if it's like milk, maybe a second day after the I think I need to read more books. I think I'm dumb.
2: Yes.
1: I think I'm just getting dumber.
2: Yes.
1: Me specifically.
2: Yes.
1: Just, I need to read more books. Ugh.
3: I'm over it. I'm sick and tired and over it.
1: Get a life.
4: Yes, each and every day at this time, our producer, Pat Costello, gives us items in and around sports, entertainment, his life, which I'm very intrigued by today, that he is over here on Sportsmanlike, presented by Progressive Insurance. Oh, you're giving me a look, Smalls. Just wait. Pat.
1: Michelle agreed that I was dumb a lot in that intro.
2: No, I was more agreeing that we should be reading more books.
1: Yeah, it's the book club's going great.
4: It's flying, taking off. Mm. What's taking off more? Word of the day or the book club? Just I'll hang up and listen. Word of the day is the biggest thing in the world. Cody Rhodes is dropping it on First Take. Book club, she wants to throw out.
2: Cody Rhodes told me he's a certified vocab baddie.
4: Unbelievable.
5: I feel like Michelle has had a few pages left in the book for about 3 weeks.
2: Well,
5: now.
2: Because I'm waiting until we have a date set for us to discuss the book.
5: I think the creed has been put out that once you're done, it will be discussed.
2: Oh, okay. I'll finish it today.
4: Oh, and, by the way, speaking of Cody, remember what he said was going to go viral when he was on with us the other day? Go back on the podcast and listen about the idea of his top four PLEs, premium live events.
2: Mm-hmm.
4: Got a nasty email from one Gabe Neitzel this morning.
6: Ooh.
4: Our teammate here on ESPN Radio and ESPN Milwaukee as well, Jim, Gabe, and Chewy. I'm so down on the fact that Cody did not put Royal Rumble in there. That he's like turned off by Cody because Royal Rumble wasn't in his top three events. Which, by the way, to be fair, CC and I reacted to as well as soon as he left Royal Rumble out. Go back on the podcast and listen. Pat, go ahead. I'm sorry.
1: The internet was not happy with me yesterday for what I had for dinner. So last night, I was feeling exceptionally lazy. I didn't want to clean anything. I didn't want to do any dishes. So what I did was I took a tortilla. I put some peanut butter on it. I put two bananas on it and drizzled some honey on top of that and ate that for dinner. And I took a picture of it and I posted it to Twitter. And boy, did people hate it.
4: Pat Costello 20 on Twitter if you want to find it, if you're out there. Pat Costello 20, it's very worth finding.
5: It's so brutal. It's really hard to look at.
2: Oh my God, you didn't even dice up the banana?
5: No. It's just full bananas.
1: Why? What's the point of cutting the bananas? Wait, it's going to taste the same.
2: You also didn't toast or heat up the tortilla at all.
1: I told you, I was lazy and hungry. This was the laziest, hungry single guy meal I could think of.
6: Man,
1: it's not disgusting. It's just a peanut butter and banana sandwich in a wrap.
2: I don't like the way the bananas are laying in this.
5: I don't like this at all.
6: I don't like this.
2: Because you're going to take a bite and it's going to come out the back end.
1: No.
2: It's going to be messy. I don't like that.
1: It wasn't messy at all. That's the point of the wraps. It keeps it very clean.
2: But they're hanging off the sides.
6: The banana, if you would have cooked it a little bit, maybe caramelized the bananas.
2: Yes.
6: All of a sudden, you got a tasty little treat right there.
1: What part of I didn't want to do any dishes are you not understanding?
2: But you realize the amount of time it took you to take the photo and upload it to social media, you could have been caramelizing those bananas.
6: I'm telling you.
1: No.
4: I'm going to ask a question. I thought about doing something last night, and I literally played this out of my head like 100 times. And I'm like, is it going to be insulting? Is it not insulting? I don't want to make them feel bad. I was going to post and ask you, just send me your address, and I'll send you a pizza. Like, I actually had this moment of, like, feeling badly for him.
2: Yeah, this is...
1: Okay, I have to admit something. This is by far not the first time that I've done this. This is a fairly frequent... This is a great breakfast. This is a great lunch.
4: So you just like the meal and it's not actually a sad thing?
1: It's just a peanut butter and banana sandwich, but a tortilla instead of bread. It's the same thing.
5: Yeah, but you cut up the banana on a sandwich.
1: Well, yeah, because you have to, but this, you don't have to.
5: You should.
2: You should have.
1: Why?
5: It makes so weird.
1: It makes zero difference in how you eat it.
5: It makes me uncomfortable.
6: Very aggressive.
1: It makes absolutely no difference in how you eat it.
2: Why even put it on the tortilla if you're going to keep it intact? You're not going to dice it up. What is the point of putting a tortilla around
1: because I have the peanut butter and the honey, so it's cleaner.
4: You know, you can't actually see the peanut butter and honey on the picture, so I didn't know. I thought it was just two bananas wrapped
2: this
4: up.
2: This photo is so offensive to me. I hate it.
1: It's fine.
2: So
1: it's fine. It's fine. I had chips with it too.
2: Ew.
1: They were not in the picture.
4: Yeah. It's also off center. Yeah. Why didn't you put it in the middle of the plate?
6: That flavor profile goes. The chips with the The peanut butter, honey, banana, tortilla wrap?
1: It tasted great.
2: What kind of chips?
1: Just normal plain chips.
6: Okay.
4: Right. Pat, text me your address. I'm sending you a pizza tonight.
2: Just like a regular potato chip with salt?
1: Yeah, I had them on the side. It was great. I don't understand. I don't think this is that crazy.
4: Wait, we haven't heard, by the way, from Vegas East. Nuno, Cam, what are your thoughts on Pat's banana wrap?
5: Oh, I've been chiming in all segment. I think this looks disgusting. Also, the plating is horrible.
1: What's horrible disgusting plating. About it?
4: Horrible.
5: Oh,
4: it's
5: I'm not judging.
1: I didn't want to do dishes.
5: I'm not judging the nutritional value of this meal. I think you got a lot of good stuff in there. It's just the presentation is so off-putting.
2: It's
5: like
2: so
5: really
2: gross.
5: Uncomfortable to look at.
4: Were you on Chopped last night? Is that what you said? I think he was on Chopped.
6: Very uncomfortable.
1: It was delicious.
2: I hate looking at this so much.
1: It was so good.
6: You know what, Pat? It probably was good when you think about the ingredients that you got there, but I can't get over the presentation. Like, it's probably really good, but I will never try it because of the way it looks.
1: I accidentally bought the wrong size wraps, which is why that's clear. So ungainly.
4: Wait, before Dino goes, I have an idea. I'll play it out in the air very quickly. Favorite celebrity chef. So Michael Simon's been on with us. I think Rob should tweet out the picture, tag the celebrity chefs, and have them analyze this for us.
2: Tag our boy Joe Flam.
4: Joe Flam.
2: Top Chef winner.
5: Oh, my God. Gordon Ramsay would kill Pat.
4: Gordon Ramsay, Guy Fieri.
6: Chef Kwame from Tatiana.
5: Bobby Flay.
2: Chef Kwame from Tatiana.
4: All right. Let's get as many of these chefs on this because we need the analysis from professional high-level chefs of Pat's meal as well as Cam noted, the presentation. Nuno, your thoughts on this. You have shunned the $60 pizza. Is it in favor of the banana wrap?
7: No, because A, I've never had banana on a peanut butter sandwich. Like,
5: what? That's a good sandwich.
7: I've never had it
6: on a regular sandwich, not a tortilla wrap.
2: Like a grilled piece of sourdough.
6: But I've toasted the bread, I made sure I did it right.
7: The only part I'm going to judge Pat on. Like when you post a sandwich like that,
2: a sandwich
7: like that, you're doing it because you want to get destroyed.
6: It's a look at me moment.
7: Yeah.
4: Oh, Leo, come on. Yeah, Thank God he did that, Nuno. Look at this.
1: Why do you think I posted? I looked down and was like, this looks ridiculous. I need to post this on the internet.
2: But I also looked at the caption, Pat's tweet with the horrific, heinous photo.
1: Delicious.
2: The tweet says, this might be the laziest single guy dinner of all time at Unsports ESPN.
1: It's true.
2: Pat, I'm just telling you, as a female, I'm looking at this photo. It is so gross and off-putting. Like, if you're trying to attract someone to not have a lazy single guy dinner, don't post that photo.
5: Hey, come over. I'll make you dinner.
2: I don't like that this is part of your internet history.
5: You know, Pat has a girl at the house and he gives her two bananas and a tortilla.
2: I meet a girl that I think would be great for Pat. I'm like, look him up online. He's great. And this is what she's assaulted with?
4: And then he does the, I'll make you dinner. And that's his example. You ever have the banana wrap?
5: Oh, dinner's on me tonight, babe.
1: The banana wrap hits. I got a tweet from someone called Taco King who called it the Taco of the Week. So big win for me.
4: He won the Taco of the Week. Oh my God.
1: It's just a peanut butter and banana sandwich.
2: No, it's not.
1: Yes, it is.
6: No, it's not.
2: It's
6: not
2: an atrocity.
1: It's the exact same thing.
2: It is an atrocity.
1: It's not an atrocity.
2: It is.
1: It's delicious.
2: I absolutely hate it. I want to stop looking at it. I never want to see it again, actually.
4: You're really grossed out by this.
2: It's just the way the banana is hanging off the sides. It's just disgusting. I hate it. I don't know why. I want to chop it off. I want to throw it away.
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0: And it's all happening now on the home of the NBA Finals. 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And
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0: talk about what was determined yesterday in the NBA around lottery reform. And joining us now, ESPN NBA front office insider Bobby Marks, who is phenomenal at what he does. And a reminder, as Bobby told us on this show once before, if you text him from a random number with NBA questions, he'll answer them. He doesn't care who you are, whether you're Sam Presti or some guy named Sam in Oklahoma. It doesn't matter. He will answer them, and that's how kind he is with his NBA knowledge. So, Bobby, who is benefited the most and who is hurt the most by the new rules that were announced yesterday with lottery reform?
1: I think you saw when the vote came out that the one team that voted no was the Memphis Grizzlies, just because of how these new rules are written up. From that Jaren Jackson Jr. trade, they have the most favorable first next season that probably could be Utah. And because Utah finished in the top five this past year or this current year, that pick can no longer be in the top five. So they certainly felt the sting of it here as far as what could happen next year. Certainly could be six or seven, but there's no chance it could be in the top five. I think who probably benefited the most was probably the commissioner, right? I mean, I think this is what he has set on doing. Certainly it was a big topic at the All-Star break. I didn't think it would be as drastic as we saw it, where basically you're now giving 16 teams the opportunity. Most of the odds are flattened here. With that, I think it's going to be interesting just because there's so many picks that are owed in the next three. This rule is only from 2027 to 29, so there's a lot of picks that are still owed out there that could come back and invite a couple teams here.
0: Bobby, is there a 30-second explanation of what was actually determined yesterday?
1: Yeah, I mean, basically the roster you guys saw last night with San Antonio with Dylan Harper and Stephon Castle, those two players, that will not happen again. You know, the ability to add two players in the top five like the Spurs have done, you know, if you draft a number one, let's say this year, you won't be able to have the number one pick next year. If you draft in the top five, you can't do that in the next couple of years here. Basically, the odds have all been flattened now. If you have the top three worst record, you basically get moved to the back of the line here as far as the ability to kind of have a high pick and everything here. So basically, it's rewarding teams that probably win games and miss the playoffs, but are somewhere in that four to ten, four to eleven range. Even teams that lose make the playoffs but lose in the 7-8 game also have a chance to get a high lottery pick, which wasn't before.
2: Bobby, with these changes and the flattening of the odds, will this impact things moving forward, such as the Giannis trade? As we speculate what's happening with his future, will these new anti-tanking rules and what's happening with the odds impact that at all?
1: It's a good question. You know, I mean, I think certainly it's interesting because Miami is the team certainly that we've circled here, where Miami, the picks that Miami have that could trade are not in this window of these lottery rules, these new rules here, because what they can trade besides the 13th pick in the draft, they can also trade 2031 and 33. That would not be within this window here. Now, that doesn't mean the rules under the new CBA, when we get to that, down the road, we'll incorporate the same thing or change it here. But I think teams will pause. I don't know about Giannis. I think when it's a player of that magnitude, I think teams are a little more aggressive, even with the downside of where those picks could fall here. But I do think, you know, the days of, you know, trading three or four picks, for a player, maybe not a superstar player here, I think teams are going to pause a little bit more trading second round picks, because remember that the draft order now in the second round is reversed as far as where it was in the first round, too. So you have to take that into consideration here. So I think superstars, I still think teams will be aggressive here. But I do think, you know, the Desmond Bane trade and the Mikal Bridges trade, that's certainly worked out for New York here. I do think it makes teams pause a little bit as far as including as many picks.
3: Bobby, I want to shift gears and get to the Western Conference Finals. We're getting a Game 7, which is what everybody wants. But one of the things that has been talked about was Oklahoma City and Shai Gilgeous-Alexander, particularly being able to get calls and get to the free throw line and make the San Antonio Spurs pay as a result of it. It's not a coincidence that in the three games that OKC has won, the Thunder have shot 20 or more free throws in the games that they've lost, they've been under that mark. So I'm curious from your perspective, how much will the officials and who's going to crew Game 7 impact what the ultimate outcome will be, and how much do teams actually pay attention to that?
1: I paid attention to it. I mean, we had a different – back in the day, there was different – there was more of the Joey Crawfords of the world, Bennett Salvatore. Like, I remember, you know, going into a Game 6 or a Game 7 on the road, if we had Joey Crawford, I knew we were going to get a fair whistle. I think they pay attention. I think every team in the world now, you kind of study, analytics is a big thing, but analytics from a referee standpoint, teams study that also. You look at last night, I thought, San Antonio making shots kind of limited, Oklahoma City kind of getting to the basket a little bit here. I mean, Shea had three free throws last night. I think as a team, they had 12 in total here. But yeah, I think that will play certainly a big role as far as where the whistle is. Did they let these teams play? Usually you would think in a game seven, you kind of let them play a little bit more than maybe earlier in the season here. But that would be an interesting point as far as, is Scott Foster. We saw Zach Zarba last night do that game, so he won't be available here. And usually when you get to a game seven, you'll have probably three crew chiefs that you would have had during the regular season all kind of combined for one game.
0: We're talking with Bobby Marks, ESPN NBA front office insider here on Unsportsmanlike on ESPN Radio and ESPNU, presented by Progressive Insurance, along with Chris Canty, Michelle Swellman, Evan Cohen with you. Bobby, I noticed last night and all throughout this series, Oklahoma City seems to be avoiding, obviously, Wemby in terms of the contact. Yeah. Am I correct in my assumption that blocked shots are better for the offense than altered shots, and maybe that they should attack Wemby more to get him to either block the shot or foul him versus allowing him to alter the shot? Does that make sense?
1: In game five, so that was the game Oklahoma City won. I thought they attacked him more. I really did. I thought whether it had been McCain or Caruso or even Shea, I thought they went at him a little bit more and they weren't as hesitant. I thought last night they were extremely, extremely hesitant. It's, you caught the ball under the basket and they basically are looking to pass out, shot clock, low shot clock here. I think it's a good point here. I think you're going to have to go after him, especially if you're not making shots. If you're not making shots, Oklahoma City goes 10 for 40 last night, you're going to have to figure out a different way to get, points in the paint. And I thought they were very, very timid last night in that approach.
2: Bobby, which team is a better matchup for the Knicks, the Spurs or the Thunder?
1: I would say, oh my goodness, a good question. I would say, my friends in Oklahoma City are probably not going to be happy. I would say probably the Thunder. I just look at last night, like Jalen Williams to me does not, A.L. Williams does not look right to me. Where's AJ Mitchell's status going to be in that series here? I would rather roll out a roster that can go. I don't know, Mitchell Robinson with the pinky and everything with Holmgren and Hartenstein and everything like that. Victor scares the heck out of me, and I think those young guards have no fear at all. Even in a big stage like the NBA Finals here. So I would say I would give a little bit of an edge to, if I was a Knicks fan, Oklahoma City, even though that team won a championship a year ago just because of the impact of Victor.
3: Bobby, the Knicks being in the NBA Finals is giving all of these franchises that have had these long hiatuses from the championship rounds hope that their team can get it turned around. If you had to pinpoint one franchise that hasn't won a playoff series, that hasn't been a perennial contender in years past, that could be poised for a Knicks-type turnaround, who would that franchise be?
1: I think Charlotte. I think Charlotte is a team that we saw losing the play-in this year, beat Miami in the first play-in, but I think where they're positioned, and certainly had a really good second half of the year, and they've got two first in the top eight, 14 and 18 in the first round. They basically return the same roster. Khan is, rookie of the year, runner-up. A ton of flexibility this offseason, including some draft picks to potentially move. I think that would be the one team I would probably circle that probably has the most upside, that is positioned to, I don't know about getting to an NBA Finals here, but to really have some good success next year.
0: Bobby, let's finish with this. Subject to change, not holding you to this, but in the moment right now, 8:43 a.m. Eastern on May 29th, top two destinations for Giannis for next year, top two destinations for LeBron for next year.
1: I thought you were going to ask me who my predictions for tomorrow night, and I was going to say flip a coin there.
0: Oh, no. You know what? No, because that we can't play back. Whatever. That's outdated tomorrow. This we can play back next week.
1: For Giannis, I would say Miami for me, just based on probably what they could offer. I think, of course, him deciding where he wants to play and sign an extension plays a big role in all of this year. And for LeBron, I'm going to say back to Los Angeles here. I just look at the landscape of free agents here, and I continue to go back to the best free agents that are available here are likely on your own roster with Reeves, LeBron, Hachimura, and Kennard. And I wouldn't be surprised if you kind of roll this back and kind of go into the summer of 27 with, trying to reload and put a roster around Luke. It's hard. You guys know free agency is extremely, extremely hard to build a roster that does not include your own players.
3: Bobby, I just want to ask as a follow-up, does that change now with these anti-tanking measures being put in place and the devaluing of draft picks in the immediate coming years?
1: It could. I mean, I think I think there's just so much unknown. I think there's so much unknown too. I think picks are more valuable as far as if you can acquire, a pick that, and maybe team's not, a top five worst team, but it's in that 10 to 12 range, that still has the opportunity to get to the number one, similar to kind of what we've seen in the past. So I think picks are more valuable out there. I think, as I said, if it depends on who that megastar is, I still think teams are going to be aggressive going out and move them.
0: Bobby, awesome stuff as always. We appreciate it. ESPN NBA Front Office Insider, Bobby Marks. 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He does it all. Bobby, thank you so much.
1: Thanks. Appreciate it.
0: Bobby Marks, always tremendous stuff. 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
16: 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No more Mr. Nice Guy. This is Winner Take All. 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
3: 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He has become a huge star by retiring everyone. We joked with him about the pronunciation of his name because everyone says it differently, Gunther. And then at one point, I somehow decided it was Gunta, which I thought he gave me. So is Gunta, because I think you said that to me, that was the right pronunciation as you get ready for Cody Rhodes this weekend. Gunta, can I say it that way? I don't know that he heard me. Or he hates the name so much. And now he's going to try to retire me, maybe as a result of that.
4: Man, that's the day we're all waiting for.
5: Oh.
4: Man.
3: Well, that backfired.
4: Can we get him back in studio soon? Right after Clash? Can we get him from Italy back to Seven Hudson?
5: We got a spot for you.
4: We got a spot for you.
5: Hit him with the Michael Parsons. Come up north. We got a spot for you.
3: Can you hear us? Does not look that way, but he looks good. We can see him, but he cannot hear us.
4: Yeah.
3: So we will get that taken care of here. By the way, there is some breaking news quickly. Mitchell Robinson of the Knicks, per Sham Sharanya, has already undergone the pinky surgery on his right hand. So there was the issue that out of nowhere we saw last night that Shams had reported that there was a broken right pinky for the Knicks backup center, who just calling him a backup center feels like I'm underdoing and I'm underselling his importance. Tremendous defensive player, longest tenured Knick, really important to their success, especially if they're going to go up against Wemby, and you need bigs obviously to defend him. It seems like he's going to be okay because of the fact that he has this surgery already. I did not see, I don't know if you guys did, I did not see when this happened.
4: I didn't see when it happened either, but I knew that this was the only logical conclusion. Because ain't no way the longest tenured Knick, after the team finally earned its way to the NBA Finals, first time this millennium, there's no way that he was going to let a broken pinky finger keep him out of the NBA Finals. Could you imagine trying to go into the locker room and look your teammates in the eye if you let a broken pinky finger keep you out of the NBA Finals, especially if you ain't a shooter and you're just out there for defense and rebounding?
5: No.
4: Could you imagine? Absolutely. Ain't no way. Of course he had to play in the NBA Finals. Of course he had to be available in the NBA Finals. There was never a question in my mind that Mitchell Robinson was going to be available for this series.
3: He also has never been considered anything but tough. Like, this is not someone that, like, people say about him, he's country strong, right? Like, mm-hmm. he drives to the games in that big truck.
4: Yeah, he's chasing snakes in his backyard.
3: Yeah, I mean, this is like, not like so, some like, guy that's afraid of things. Like, this guy is as tough as could be. It's just whether or not he could actually grip the basketball properly. But, and I don't mean this to be insulting, his superpower is not gripping the basketball to dribble or shoot. His superpower, I guess on a rebound it would be, but, you know, that's kind of the update there. All right, I think we have it ready to go. WWE superstar Gunther is joining us here on Unsportsmanlike. He's got a huge match coming up this weekend against Cody Rhodes, Clash in Italy. They went head-to-head yesterday and beat the crap out of each other in a table match. Did you sign up for that? Did they force you to do it? You want to do a table match before the big match coming up this weekend?
6: Yeah, well, sadly enough, it's not about what I like to do, but there's just certain responsibilities to be taken care of.
5: Well, give us a scouting report on Cody Rhodes, Gunther, because he was here in studio and talked a little bit about you. You give us your take on him and why you can beat him.
6: I can beat him because I'm the better wrestler than him. I think he knows that. I think that weighs heavy on him. That's why he keeps running his mouth on all your episodes about me. myself, and I can confront him with this and what the stuff he has to say about me, even though it's about to be supposed to be my time now. Cody, I think he's very comfortable in his position. He's the golden boy of WWE, obviously, and I'm here to disrupt it. I like that. I can match him at the same level, on eye level, and I like to disrupt that. I'm a part of the whole fanfare, and I don't care if people like it or not.
4: Yeah, comfortable in defending titles don't go in the same sentence. I'm curious, Gunther, how is it going to feel for you being able to go overseas and wrestle and be a part of Clash, this PLE for WWE? How is that going to feel? What are you most looking forward to with this platform in Italy?
6: Obviously, the location of the event is very special. It's the first PLE in Italy. I grew up in Austria, which is just right next door. I'm a proud European, and I'm excited to be in that position going into this event, carry that burden, carry that responsibility. I think it's going to be a very interesting dynamic in terms of the reaction of the audience. Could be something that is very new to Cody, not to be the number one fan favorite. If it doesn't happen, I'm not doing this for people's recognition. I just think it's a possibility. And it's going to be a very interesting atmosphere. We experienced them before as a very passionate audience, a very passionate crowd, and very excited for it.
3: We're talking with WWE superstar Gunther here on Unsportsmanlike on ESPN Radio and ESPNU, presented by Progressive Insurance. WWE Clash in Italy, Sunday, 2 p.m. Eastern on the ESPN app, home for all premium live events. You have had a great rise over the last year. We were lucky enough to have you in studio, talk to you about your career. But one thing that has changed, and I think there's an assumption amongst regular everyday fans, oh, they're obviously in best tip-top condition. Of course they are, but there's work that goes into it. I feel like physically you have evolved in a way that you are in the best physical condition of your life. What have you done to get there? And how hard has that been?
6: It is hard. It's a constraint of our career. You got to be disciplined. You got to do your work if you feel like it or not. But if you know what's on the line, that's... Yeah, on Sunday, the WWE Undisputed Championship is on the line. And there's no bigger prize than that. There's no easy way to do that. And it's true. I think I am in the best physical condition I've ever been in. And I think Cody's going to have a lot of trouble with that.
5: You're known as the career ender. Is there someone specific that you have circled on the board whose career you want to end?
6: At the moment, I have to say it's not really. Now I want to be the champion, but I amassed a great list in a very short time already, so I'm in no rush when it comes to that. It's definitely not done. But right now, I'm focused on Cody. I think it's time to shake his throne and cut it down and claim that crown on SmackDown.
4: Wow. Interesting. I can't wait for it on Sunday. I really can't. We had Cody in earlier this week, Gunther, and he gave his top four WWE events, PLE events, throughout the course of the year. He had WrestleMania, he had SummerSlam, he had Clash, and he had Royal Rumble. What are your top four PLE events in the WWE calendar?
6: It's one of those typical questions. I'm not. Ask the fans, ask Cody. They like to talk about stuff like that. It makes no difference to me where we are or where we're going, unless we're in Europe. It means a lot to me. But besides from that, I show up, I do my thing. I'm the best in that ring, and it doesn't really matter where it happens to me.
3: You're a throwback. Cody did compare you stylistically to Vader and Bam Bam Bigelow. I don't 100% see those comps because, again, this is not meant to be insulting towards that. They're much heavier than you in terms of the body type, and they're a little bit different. What is the best Gunther comp historically, would you say?
6: I'm not surprised Cody said that. Says a lot about his wrestling knowledge. But... I think I'm a very unique wrestler, and there's definitely influences, but maybe a Stan Hansen would fit better, or Kenta Kobashi, maybe even a little bit of a Undertaker in there. I think it's a mix of things, and I think I'm the first Gunther, and I'll be the last Gunther, so don't really bother too much with comparisons.
3: Who's had a better last 12 months, you or Danhausen?
6: To be honest, I'm not too much into goofy stuff, so I don't follow what he's doing. But I think what I achieved in a very short time on the main roster has been unseen before, and I think nobody can match it, so not really concerned with it.
3: The mentality is amazing. WWE superstar Gunther, he's taking on Cody Rhodes for a title this weekend, Clash in Italy, 2 p.m. Eastern Time, ESPN app. Thank you, as always, for the time. We appreciate it.
6: Thank you.
3: Gunther, WWE superstar. You'll see him on the ESPN app this weekend. Premium live events, Clash in Italy, Sunday, 2 p.m. Eastern. 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Based on that, I think I want Gunther and Danhausen to go up against each other. That you cannot find two more polar opposite WWE superstars than those two.
7: And I'm really glad.
4: Doesn't Danhausen have to curse Gunther now? Doesn't he have to do that?
5: Ooh, yeah.
4: I mean, you called him Goofy.
3: Goofy.
5: He's like the goofy.
4: Goofy
5: stuff.
4: Is not a compliment.
5: Definitely.
4: Just for everybody. I mean, yeah.
7: I'm glad that he didn't hear the question that you asked at the beginning about his name, because I think he would have put you through, he would have flown home and put you through a table.
3: We asked him on the air, how do you pronounce your name? And he says, I don't know. Okay. And then we got to Gunther. Anyway, Cody Rhodes, Gunther, Sunday, 2 p.m. Eastern, Clash in Italy. Coming up. We've been hyping this. Calling out a bluff here? Boy, there's a juicy college football story we are going to get to next. 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
1: 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The telephone number to be a part of the conversation, which is now going to be about a juicy college football story. Mm-hmm. So, months ago, Steve Sarkisian, head coach of the Texas Longhorns, took a shot at Texas Tech's scheduling. Okay, and just ragged on Texas Tech and the way in which that they schedule. And he said as follows, there's a team in our state in another conference with the schedule that I would argue if I played with our twos and threes on the depth chart, we could go undefeated. That was about Texas Tech. And he said, and they'll probably make the college football playoff this year. Okay, pretty direct shot there. Well, Joey McGuire, who's the Texas Tech head coach, has combated that by now saying that Texas Tech would love to play Texas this year. Reminder, they're in different conferences. And that Texas Tech would be willing to pay off Texas State, who is in a money game, let's say, with Texas on September 5th, and Abilene Christian, who's also in a money game, this one with Texas Tech. Texas Tech would say, we'll buy them out of those games. And in essence, those two could play each other. We'll play Texas. And we're talking to the Jones family about playing in Jerry's World. Mm-hmm. This is the ultimate calling of the bluff. This is amazing, CeCe, that Texas Tech could. And by the way, they probably have some money that they save now, because I don't know that they're paying their quarterback. Because Brandon Sorsby may not play for them, obviously, yeah, because of the gambling suspension or ineligibility. What does Texas do? He just called your bluff.
2: Man, there's no way Texas wins unless they take this game, right? And then at that, they've still got to win the game.
3: Right.
2: It's all upside by Joey McGuire, Texas Tech, them taking on this approach. The power move, though, is reaching out to Abilene Christian and Texas State.
1: Yes.
2: And seeing if both of those schools' coaches would be willing to accept a buyout and play each other in week one so Texas and Texas Tech can get it on. And I love that. They are teeing it up. If you think that we play in a cupcake league and that we don't play anybody and that's the only reason that we're in the college playoff year over year, then how about you come to Lubbock? And if you don't want to come and play us, and lose like you did in 2022, we'll get it on in Jerry's World. That is a boss move. It's a power move. And quite frankly, it is all upside for Texas Tech. And quite literally, the only way Texas can come out of this without a black eye is if they agree to play and they actually win the damn game, which I don't think is going to happen.
3: What, that they'll agree or that they'll win or both?
2: Yes.
3: That's all of it. I also love how Joe McGuire continued on the back half of that quote, where he says, after he talked about paying out the other two opponents, he says, I'm pretty sure Texas has got a lot of money. They can buy their contract out. But I do know there's a lot of Red Raiders that will help them buy that contract out if they don't want to.
1: Okay.
3: Just a little salt in the wound. Like, oh, your money bags, McGee over there. I'm sure you've got the funds to buy out your contract so we can make this happen. And if not, don't worry. We'll help you out with the funds, because that's how badly we want to see this thing go down.
2: Smalls. And you know, at the end of that, he said, bless your heart.
3: 100%, CeCe.
2: At the end, 100%.
3: Bless your heart.
1: Let's just go through what's in this for everyone. Okay. So Texas State and Abilene Christian, let's make up money. Let's say each of the schools are getting $1 million to play these games, right? Well, these are not high-budget athletic departments. So if Texas Tech says, we'll give you 1.5, bless you, we'll give you 1.5 to not play, we'll get up to 2. So Texas State and Abilene Christian rightfully should bargain a little bit and negotiate a little bit. It's nothing to Texas Tech. That's what's in it for those two smaller football programs, okay? What's in it for Texas Tech? Obviously calling out Texas. What's in it for Jerry's World? Third biggest game of the college football season. That's what this would be. Biggest game.
2: Oh, no question.
1: Michigan,
2: no
1: Ohio
2: question.
1: State is always number one.
2: Yes.
1: LSU Ole Miss is number two this year because of Lane Kiffin.
2: Yes.
1: Find me a game that would be more juicy than on September 5th, these two going at it in Jerry's World. You're now in that stage?
2: I don't know. Ev, I don't know. It might be number two. I hear you with the Lane Kiffin bit with Ole Miss LSU, but man,
3: I don't know.
2: With being called out in such a public way like this and literally changing the schedule on the eve of the college football season, which is what this would be. We're going to go so far as we're going to get our mega boosters involved, buy out these other college programs, contracts that we have with them for the week one, week one exhibition game, so to speak. And we're going to play an in-state rivalry game for bragging rights. That, outside of Ohio State, Michigan, that to me is the most fascinating matchup in the college football season.
3: More than LSU Ole Miss after what Lane said in Vanity Fair?
2: Yes. Yeah. Because this is a coach in Steve Sarkisian that let his mouth write a check that his ass might not be able to cash. He said, think about this. We had a head coach take a veiled shot at another program that's in-state, used to be rivals in the Big 12 Conference, and then that team's head coach responding and saying, yeah, I've lined it up with our boosters. I've talked to the other programs that our two schools are supposed to play week one. We can clear the decks if you want this smoke. Think about that. That is insane.
1: Should Texas take up Texas Tech on this offer? 888-SAY-ESPN, 888-729-3776. Should they take them up? And by the way, should Texas State and Abilene Christian take them up on it? And if so, how much are you going to get more? Because I bet what ends up happening here, here's what I think is going to end up happening. I bet you Texas frantically calls the SEC, the office. Hey, you got to get us out of it. You got to be the bad guys here. Please publicly say we can't change the schedule this late. It sets a bad precedent. We're not going to allow them to. Like, that's what's going to. I bet you Texas is going to look for somebody to be the bad guy here. But they should. She's just right. Take them up.
2: Why would you let them off the
3: hook? Yeah, correct. That's box office for me. Why would I?
1: That's fair, too.
3: This is a business. Why do I want to help Sark?
2: Great for us.
3: Yeah. And also, if they don't do it or cower in any way, how embarrassing is that for them?
1: It's embarrassing. A couple of words multiple times today. I'm trying to figure this out.
2: Yeah. You can't go out there and talk cash money, and then the other team calls you on it, and then you back down. No shot.
1: Rex in Texas. I'm listening on Sirius XM 80. No, that was good.
3: Sure.
1: Rex, should Texas take this game?
4: So this is the thing. Absolutely, they should. But what if this was the plan all along? What if this has actually been on the books and this has already happened and now you're doing a big WWE hype train and this was the plan all along, but you're making it seem like it's this spontaneous tit for tat back and forth when it's the ultimate behind-the-scenes plan to hype the coming college football season?
1: If that's the case, who do you want us to send the Books flowers to? Because that's brilliant, right? If this is Triple H basically writing this script, we need to get, because they're giving us so much juice for this, then if this ends up happening. I don't, and thanks for the phone call, I don't know that this is all a work because there's too many people.

0: thing. Smalls, we know Chris Canty well enough. Every Texas take the entire season will be originated in this. Running your mouth and not backing. Their cornerbacks could be bad. I just spit. I'm sorry. Their cornerbacks could be bad against the run. And he will blame this moment for that. Trust
1: they
0: me.
1: They don't respect Sark.
0: Yeah.
2: That's right. He preaches toughness, but they don't show it.
0: I'm telling you, every UT take, he may drop Arch in the... Well, Arch is part of his friend's family, so maybe not. Eric in Virginia, joining us here on Unsportsmanlike, presented by Progressive Insurance. Morning, Eric.
3: Morning, guys. Thanks for taking my call. Love the show. And this, honestly, may be one of my favorite sports stories I've heard in a really long time. I hope the two small schools run the bill up on both of them, and I hope Texas Tech goes after Texas with everything they have to make them look crazy if they don't accept the challenge.
2: Oh, I agree. Billboards in Austin. Do whatever you need to do to taunt them.
1: Oh, yeah. That'd be great.
0: Wait, I just thought of another idea.
1: That'd be great.
0: How Texas gets out of it? Did they side pay Texas State? We'll pay you an extra whatever to say no to Texas Tech.
1: They already said yes.
0: They did? They formally said yes?
1: The schools already said yes.
2: Abilene Christian and Texas Tech, yeah.
0: But you could still pay them more to then change your mind. That's what you have to do on the side now, right? Because you have to just top the bid.
2: Or maybe stop being scared and just do it. Just play the game.
1: Listen, Keith Patterson from Abilene Christian, their head coach, and then G.J. Kinney from Texas State. Both of them have already said, yeah, they're willing.
0: I did not realize.
2: Yeah, they talked to them and said they're willing.
0: I did not realize that part.
1: And we'll play each other instead.
2: So, they agreed to it.
1: So it's already, like, that's already.
2: That's why this is an even bigger deal, because the ball is firmly in Texas's court.
0: That's amazing.
1: We've gone out of our way to clear the decks so we can have this game. Now, do you want this smoke?
2: Do you know what this is? You good?
1: You good? Yes.
0: It's also, by the way, Texas
2: you
0: Tech.
2: You good?
0: Texas
2: you
0: Tech. Good? Anyone, I mean, Brendan Sorsby's a huge story. You've now deflected our attention away from that onto this. I'm not as worried about the fact that your starting quarterback, it was in rehab for gambling.
2: But doesn't this make you also just respect Joe McGuire so much more?
1: Yes, man.
2: 100%.
1: Wow.
0: Tom Petty won't back down, playing in the background as he's doing this.
2: Okay, you want to call me out? Great. I've already handled all the logistics, and we are ready to go.
0: Awesome.
2: Love it from Joey McGuire.
0: Well, it looks like Texas Tech has an opening for week one opponents. 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
4: 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ESPNU. Michelle Smolin, Chris Canty, Evan Cohen with you. We give CC questions, Canny or Canty. And we need to go back earlier this week. There was a moment where on our show that we all kind of sat here and said, wow, look at what's ahead of SGA in terms of the idea after losing last night. But if they win this series, they win it all, and he's finals MVP and all the accolades he would have, back-to-back MVPs, back-to-back finals MVPs, back-to-back champions. Look at the list it would put him in, like top 10 players to ever do that, or 10 players to ever do that. So CC went in on that saying, you know, that would just make me uncomfortable because I can't put him in that group with those guys, taking nothing away from his accolades. It just doesn't feel like the talent aligns with MJ and Magic, etc. Okay? Well, Stephen A. Smith on First Take had this to say about that take.
5: I think that Chris Canty should be drug tested. Let me be very, very clear. I mean, I've said that on several occasions. Let me tell you something right now. This is the thing about it, right? This is the thing about it. He should be tested. You know, urine sample and all that other stuff, blood work, all of that other stuff, okay? But let me tell you something right now. I'm only being facetious because I don't want him tested. And the reason I don't want him tested is because Chris Canty is some of the best morning radio in the business, man. I mean, he's must listen to. He just is, okay? He's always got something to say. He's smart. He's brilliant as hell. He knows the sports inside out, and I love my big brother, no doubt about it. But he, some of the things that he says, he come out of his mouth. I'm like, you know, really, somebody got on his damn nerves this morning, and he just coming with it. He's swinging, all right? That's what he's doing.
6: Nuno?
2: Thank you.
4: Cece, I'm at your door. I have a urine sample for you. You have to pee for me in order for. I mean, like, this is unbelievable.
2: You have a urine sample for me.
4: Not for you. What? I'm taking it.
6: Yeah.
2: What?
4: Set it backwards.
6: You know what? Let's just leave that one there.
4: What? I like how he's looking for a urine sample off of your SGA takes. It's a funny thing to say.
2: That is, I guess that's accomplice salt, Smalls?
6: That is accomplice salt because he's like, you might need to be drug tested, which means you're wild. The things you say are wild. But then he also says you're the best in the biz, must listen to radio and TV, very compelling. So it is accomplice salt from Stephen A. there.
7: Yeah, he's saying he knows you're high, but he doesn't want you tested because he doesn't want you losing your job. So keep up this.
6: And he said someone obviously got under your skin. In the morning, we know that he's referencing Nuno, obviously, right?
2: Or Evan. I think it's probably Evan.
6: Okay, well, let's maybe give Stephen A. another take from you, CeCe, that he can use in case he wants you to be drug tested about SGA moving forward. How about this one? Canny or Canty, can the Thunder win Game 7 if SGA doesn't play at an MVP level?
2: No. No, they can't. And SGA has got to set the tone, especially with no Jalen Williams, no, A.J. Mitchell, he's going to have to step up. He's going to have to score, and he's going to have to attract a lot of attention from the Spurs defense so you can get open looks for all of the others, right? Open looks for Jared McCain, open looks for Alex Caruso, open looks for Jay Will, open looks for Lou Dort. All of those guys are going to have to knock down open shots, but they have a better chance on it if SGA is dominant in the way that we've seen him in the past. If he can get to his spots, if he can get to the free throw line, if he can get to that midi, then all of a sudden it opens up the court for everybody else and it's advantage Oklahoma City. So I would look to SGA to get going early. That's the only way that the Thunder are going to be able to come out of this Game 7 and get to the NBA Finals.
4: Canny or Canty, brought to us by Granger. Can Wemby and the Spurs pull off the upset in Game 7 on the road in OKC? Thunder favored by 3.5. Game tomorrow night here on ESPN Radio presented by Gusto.
2: Depends on if the refs are going to let them play. If the refs are going to give them leeway, like Bobby Marks has seen in his career in Game 7s, if you're going to let them play, then that's advantage San Antonio. They have been by far, in my opinion, the more physical team in this series. They have been the aggressors when they win and taking the fight to the Oklahoma City Thunder. And as Steph Castle said, when they are desperate, that's when they're the most confident. The only thing that can take away a team's confidence, can take away a team's aggressiveness, is if the officials blow the whistle. Shout out to Too Short. So I think it's a situation where if the refs let them play, then the San Antonio Spurs can get to the NBA Finals.
1: go on and on.
6: Evan, Jar. Next one, Cece, let's pivot to the NFL. Canny or Canty, can another team jump ahead of the Patriots and trade for A.J. Brown?
2: I don't know if they can, but I want it to happen, Smalls. Mm-hmm. I'm rooting for it to happen because I would love to see A.J. Brown with the Kansas City Chiefs. The Chiefs need to find a way to make life easier on Patrick Mahomes, and they've added offensive linemen. They've added a running game, Super Bowl MVP Kenneth Walker. I would love for them to get serious about adding a dominant pass catcher, especially with what's going on with Rashee Rice. Being able to add somebody that you don't have to worry about in terms of their availability and in terms of their dominance, both in the passing game and the run game, I think is a huge value add for Patrick Mahomes. So I would love for the Kansas City Chiefs to get involved in the A.J. Brown sweepstakes, because what's become apparently clear in the last week or so is that A.J. Brown is not going to continue to be a member of the Philadelphia Eagles. And if he's not, and he doesn't end up in New England, I would love to see him in Kansas City.
4: 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Can you eat peanut butter bananas with honey and a tortilla and enjoy it?
3: Yes.
4: As one Pat Costello did for dinner last night, he had peanut butter, honey, bananas in a wrap. Cece, can you enjoy it? At Pat Costello 20, can you enjoy it?
2: No, I am a lesser man than Pat Costello when it comes to that delicacy, so I can't do it, but I think we have somebody on our team that's willing to try it.
4: Oh, well, I'm glad you led me into that. Coming up after Best Bet, during Unsportsmanlike Moments of the Day, Cam Pratt went to the ESPN cafeteria, where we have broadcasted live from, if you remember. Adam Schefter was there and put on the 90-year-old man who works the cash register. Wonderful guy. And so we've done live remotes from there. We now have gone there. Cam has. He has purchased a tortilla, peanut butter, honey, and a banana. Can you show it to the camera quickly for the TV audience and for the social media audience? It is in his hands.
6: The tortilla is bigger than the bananas, though, which is not the case for Pat.
4: No, that is true. But he is going to try that during Unsportsmanlike Moments. Coming up next, on Unsportsmanlike, presented by Progressive Insurance.
8: 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Amber and Ian.
9: The New York Knicks have not lost since April 23rd.
10: That's stupid.
9: They are headed to the NBA Finals. 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
10: 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Mm-hmm. Because Mark Cuban didn't think he was worth $33 million.
9: Yep.
10: See ya.
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3: All right, so our best bet in Game 6 of the Western Conference Finals paid off last night. We took the Spurs on the money line. Winner, winner, chicken dinner. So we're going back to the well. Game 7 of the Western Conference Finals series back in Oklahoma City. And I am going with the home team to advance to the NBA Finals. I'm taking the Thunder on the money line. It's $100 to make $66. That is the play of the day.
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7: Well, there's nothing more unsportsmanlike today here on Unsportsmanlike, presented by Progressive Insurance, than the banana wrap. Smalls is so grossed out and disgusted by this. As a reminder, Michelle Smallman on this show once drank coffee with mayonnaise in it because we were doing the Will Levis quarterback Titans bit. That's what he drank. She was totally fine doing that. Chris Canty literally had to remove himself from the bit because he almost vomited on national radio and television.
8: Who hits mayo?
7: But this, Pat Costello, made the decision last night in what he has called the laziest single guy dinner of all time to take a wrap, peanut butter, honey, two bananas, and then put them in the wrap where the bananas are longer than the wrap, so they're kind of sticking out like CeCe probably does in a single bed with his feet hanging over, right? Is basically what it was. And his...
8: Two CCs in a twin bed.
7: Right. And his plating, which, by the way, get used to that. When you get your son a bed, CeCe's going to be in the bed putting him to sleep when he's a little kid, and he's going to be, his feet are going to hang over it. The plating of it is horrific also. The banana wrap is so far to the side, half the plate is empty. There are so many parts of this that are awful. It is blown up on the internet, at PatCostello20, at UnsportsESPN. We are asking for people this weekend to try it, take your video of it, and send it in to us. Nuno is very angry because he thinks Pat is only doing this for attention, obviously. But Cam Pratt, producer, has decided, you know what? I'm intrigued enough. Let me go and do it. Cam, before you take a bite,
9: yes,
7: can you walk us through your cafeteria experience of purchasing said items?
9: Yeah. They're very confused down there. So I go down, I get two bananas for myself, and then I first ask the guy, hey, can I just have a normal flour tortilla? He's like, do you want me to toast it? I was like, no. That is against the rules, obviously. Then I go and I get the honey from the coffee station. She was also very confused why I only wanted a little thing of honey. Then I came to the mini calf, thought there was peanut butter in there. No, so I had to go back down to the calf and ask the same guy that I asked for a tortilla, hey, where's the peanut butter? And he points to the fridge. I don't know what they think I'm doing, but I kind of like half explained that it's a bit for a radio show. I don't think they got it, so they're very confused.
7: If I may, and I don't know that we can do this, can you and Pat switch seats so for TV and digital we get a better shot of you? Is that possible?
9: I'm gonna keep it here, honestly. This is already a mess as is, and I don't need to drizzle honey all over the studio.
8: Okay. Yes, that's very responsible, Cam.
9: Thank you. Justin Craig would be very mad. Here we go.
7: Cam taking a bite of the banana wrap. Right, the bite has been taken. He's chewing.
8: I think it's going to be the uncooked tortilla that's his undoing.
7: All right, he's nodding his head.
8: Banana, peanut butter, honey is obviously a great combo.
9: Michelle is correct.
8: It's the untoasted
9: the peanut
8: tortilla.
9: Butter, the honey, the peanut butter and banana all go together well. This dry tortilla is really getting in the way of my enjoyment of this banana wrap. Overall, the contents of the meal, not terrible, just as we said, but it's the tortilla wrap that really throws everything awry.
8: If the tortilla wrap was warmed up, toasted a little bit.
7: You think?
9: I don't think it'd be that much better. This is just should not be on a wrap.
8: It breaking would be better news, than it being, you know, cold and was, raw, fresh, you know, out of the bag. Smalls,
9: breaking news, bananas should not be on a wrap.
3: Smalls, if it was a crepe.
8: Yes, see, that's
3: if
8: what
3: it
8: I'm
3: was
8: thinking.
3: A crepe,
7: but that's
3: all
7: a dish. That's not a banana wrap.
3: But
8: no, conceptually, it's similar.
3: It's similar to a wrap. Like, it's similar.
8: Wrap of Jace.
10: Here's the thing.
3: Wrap of Jace, it does the same, it functions the same as the wrap for this particular combination.
10: Here's the thing,
3: if
10: though.
3: You had a crepe.
10: The wraps that I have don't need to be toasted, they're not dry. They're perfectly soft and fine. They're actually super soft. They're great. These are not the same wraps. That's why he doesn't like it as much.
9: I'll
10: bring him one tomorrow.
9: I will say, I paid about...
10: Thanks, Michelle.
9: $2.50 for two bananas. I didn't have to pay for any of the rest of this. I'm going to be full after eating this. So Pat got what wanted.
7: What's the... like? Whoever is in charge of protein has a great PR agency right now.
9: Yeah.
7: Protein is the hottest. Like, oh, it's a big kick on this.
8: Creatine, too.
7: Creatine? Okay, oh, no. I didn't know that.
8: Everyone's talking creatine.
7: Like, is Pat maybe the new person for, like, this? Like, hey, it's cheap. He's the PR agency for this. It's cheap. It's easy.
8: Gas is expensive. You know, I can save a few bucks. Banana wrap.
0: I'm not going to throw it away. I'm hungry. I'm going to finish this.
10: It's a great meal.
0: The tortilla is really not good with
8: this.
0: Why
8: don't you just take the inside components and eat it without the wrap?
0: Because I'm not a quitter, Smalls. I got to finish this banana wrap.
7: Oh, you're going to eat the whole thing?
0: I'm eating the whole thing.
3: How do you eat it all together, Smalls, without the tortilla holding it together?
8: Get a fork.
7: Yeah, but then it's totally different. It's a totally different meal then.
0: I'm eating
8: the wrap. I'm hoping it is, because that looks gross.
7: Delicious. He created a meal. If you take the wrap out and you just have everything else, that's a snack. It is.
8: So if I throw anything in a tortilla, it's a meal?
7: Yes.
8: One piece of celery, and it's a meal?
7: Yeah, I don't know why you would do that, but yeah.
8: Why would you put two oversized bananas in a
7: tortilla? Because he wanted that to be the lazy single guy dinner meal. Cam's going in on this.
10: I was hungry and it's delicious.
0: I am also hungry.
7: Do you like this, Cam?
0: Again, everything in here is great. It's the tortilla that's the problem. But
8: he's kind of Kirk Cousins.
0: I never even had an issue.
7: I see Bubba in the background now.
0: Yeah.
8: Shout out to Bubba.
0: He would probably eat this. He'll eat anything.
8: Oh.
7: Jeez.
3: Oh, my God.
7: Who you got? An HR complaint is what you got.
3: From you Bubba. See Bubba looking over.
7: That's ESPN Radio producer, Bubba.
0: The problem was never what was in the meal, I think. It was the fact that it was in a wrap, and the way it was presented was the most disgusting thing I had ever seen.
8: I hate the photo. It is so aggressive and gross.
3: So cringe.
0: It's really hard to look at.
8: You want to know what it is, too? It's the neutrality of color. A white styrofoam plate.
0: That's a great point.
8: The white untoasted tortilla and the whiteness of the bananas. It's just so blah.
10: I don't think toasted tortillas is as common as you think.
8: Ever heard of a quesadilla?
10: Well, that's a whole dish. But I'm saying I think a lot of people just...
8: Is it a whole dish?
10: I think
8: it's
10: a lot
8: a
10: of people...
8: tortilla toasted with cheese inside.
10: Yeah, but I think a lot
7: of
10: people just...
7: It matters to you.
10: Pull the tortilla out of the bag and put whatever sandwich things they want on it and eat it.
7: Okay. Hold on a second. Dare I go to CC for whatever it is that he's thinking in his head right now?
3: No.
7: Okay,
3: no.
7: I didn't think so. I just wanted to confirm.
3: I'm trying not to get fired.
7: I had a hunch, but I just wanted to make sure.
8: I'm thinking about chicken. When you grill chicken and it's charred or a little brown on the side, have you ever gotten chicken where it's
7: Pat's
8: not?
3: Well, you know Pat doesn't like anything brown.
7: We went to the same place.
3: Let's not go to crazy town here.
10: What are we doing?
8: Actually, this does track as a Pat meal.
7: We've gotten very odd here on ESPN Radio, not just now. What the hell happened last night? Emmett Golden, game night, ESPN Radio with Q Myers, did a show from the car? No, you're in charge of things. What are you allowing around here? The banana wraps and what happened with Emmett?
5: I'm not in charge, but Emmett... who is a hardworking individual who's married to the game, like, went out in his car and ended up doing the show last night because he needed to get done. I mean, why?
7: He lost power?
5: By any means necessary.
8: By any means necessary.
7: No, but, like, he just lost power and he did the show from his car?
5: Yeah, apparently he lost power and he went out to his car and did the show.
0: You went to the wrong person to explain that. Yeah. Nuno did not say that he lost power at all. He was like, no, he's just doing it from his car.
7: Who knows what happened to Emmett then?
0: He lost power, so he had to go to the car, plug something in. I don't know how he had, you know, connection from the car.
3: Is it a cradle point that he's using?
7: That's
3: like,
7: what
3: how does he do that?
7: He has like an outlet in his car?
5: Keep up this. Yes, Evan, new cars do have like Wi-Fi, they have outlets, so maybe that. Maybe he has a fancy new car.
8: I respect it.
7: Cam's still eating.
3: I respect
8: it. I know. I'm distracted.
0: Halfway done.
8: This.
10: It's a great meal.
8: Are you drinking a beverage while you're eating that? Because I imagine it's like...
10: I told him. I normally drink it
8: in your mouth
10: with a glass of milk.
8: Ew, you drink a glass of milk?
0: Pat offered to get me milk from the minicap. I declined.
7: Wait, there was milk with it last night?
10: Yes.
0: And chips.
8: Oh, sickening.
7: Oh, now I'm kind of grossed out.
10: How is that gross?
8: You eat
10: a peanut butter and jelly sandwich, you have milk with it.
8: No, you don't.
10: What do you mean, no, you don't?
8: No, you
10: what
8: don't.
10: What are you talking about?
8: I'm a fully formed adult. I'm not drinking glasses.
3: Yeah, I don't drink milk.
10: That's a miss by you guys. Milk is delicious.
0: Bubba's a big milk guy.
8: The fact that you took that dry tortilla, put peanut butter, honey, and two oversized bananas on it and said, you know what would really complement this dish? Chips and a glass of milk.
10: Cam, would milk make this better to eat, yes or no?
0: Honestly, milk would be nice right now.
10: I know what I'm doing here.
0: But the water is fine.
10: Water's way grosser.
8: I know.
10: Now, culinary genius.
7: Know, I wasn't grossed out. Smalls, you worked really hard to get me grossed out on this.
8: And I succeeded.
7: Yeah, I'm now there.
10: Why is it milk that's gross about this?
7: I don't know.
3: You're drinking milk with chips.
8: That's sick.
3: And a tortilla wrap.
10: A lot of people do that.
3: That's ridiculous.
8: No one eats chips.
10: A lot of people.
3: Nobody's like, I'm going to get a bag of chips and I'm going to down it with some milk.
10: If you're eating a peanut butter and jelly sandwich with it, absolutely.
3: It's not a sandwich. It's a tortilla wrap.
7: Cam hasn't stopped eating it.
9: One of my bananas fell out. This is going to make it a lot tougher.
7: He hasn't stopped the entire time.
10: I'm hungry.
7: Oh, my God.
8: This is a desperate man's meal.
7: At OnSportsESPN, if you want to try the banana wrap, tweet us the videos. 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
1: And there will be a game seven Saturday night in Oklahoma City.
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0: Game 7, Saturday night in Oklahoma City.
1: Anything can happen in a Game 7. It's win or go home.
2: They say it's the best line in sports, I believe.
3: I think there's been a lot of legendary Game 7s.
4: Every game is earned. Game 7 will be no different.
5: Bubba.
6: Was this one from that movie? Oh, man, it took place on a plane. It wasn't Snakes on a Plane. This is from a movie soundtrack. I'm almost positive.
5: This is from Friday.
6: This is just from Friday?
5: I think it's from next Friday. It's from one of the Fridays. Really?

0: there. that was really.
1: We both
2: I'm going to regret saying that.
1: We both do.
0: No, I've never. Yeah, I needed more granularity there. We were lacking granularity on the show, and you kind of gave it to us. So I really do appreciate that. No, I think I mean that just speaks to the fact that the Spurs. I mean, this is Wimby series, right? Mm-hmm. Like, this is the Wimby series. Like that was why game five was such an anomaly, was that the Thunder were winning the minutes where Wimby was on the court and SGA was off the court. Like, that is inexcusable for San Antonio. That's why for the Spurs, it is, and Wimby, it is when he is pushing, when he's aggressive, when he's making his mark on the game, that is when the Thunder don't have a shot here. And also, when you're limiting the Cornet minutes, when you're limiting the bench minutes for Wimby, that's when the Spurs are going to do better. So when you're looking at Game 7, you need 40-plus minutes of Wimby because you cannot risk that minus of the plus-minus showing up when he's off the court.
1: I just think you can, like, granularity, huge. And we know how you got there. I think it's wild that the MVP of the NBA, his team is minus 28 when he's on the floor versus Wemby, the third runner up or second runner up, I guess.
0: Say it with your chest,
1: well,
0: Randy.
1: No, Wemby, the second runner up, they're plus 50 with Wemby on the court.
2: Yeah.
1: So there's a 78 point net difference
2: between plus 55, so an 83 point difference.
1: Oh, I see. And I'm not even doing simple addition.
2: Yeah.
1: So, okay, that's where we're at. That's, and still, though, I think that also underlies the quality of the bench of the Thunder.
2: Yeah.
1: And I don't know whether that's playoff experience, guys. I don't know whether it's just talent. I mean, it is. It is the deepest roster in the NBA. Mm-hmm. There are guys on the bench in OKC who could start elsewhere. AJ Mitchell, Cason Wallace, on down the line, Jalen Williams.
2: Mm-hmm.
1: Pick one. But the Jalen Williams. Like, the Thunder have fought to a 3-all stalemate right now with San Antonio with one arm essentially tied behind their back because SGA is underperformed and two of their key bench contributors have been hurt and had to miss extended time. That's how deep and that's how good this team is. And that's enough positive OKC just for right now. Just right now. We don't want their fans getting big heads.
0: Well, you said you were going to push back on some of the SGA stuff.
1: So I was going to do that, and we're going to do that in this hour, I promise. I'm not trying to, like, drop a tease on one of my hosts. On my compadre here, but right, I do have to get to a billboard because the NBA playoffs are on ESPN Radio, guys. Catch postseason action on ESPN Radio and the ESPN app. Presented by Gusto. Don't miss Western Conference Finals Game 7 tomorrow on ESPN Radio. What got into Bubba today?
2: He came with the hit him up.
1: How's this one start?
0: Are we playing the lyrics?
1: Can we rewind it and play the start of this song? We will get into the. Do you remember what exactly you said before I lose my train of thought, David? What you said about SGA in that?
0: I'd said something about. I was talking about how I think like Game 7. Like you've got to. This is one of those games.
1: Yes, where he has to establish himself.
0: You put your stamp on who you are as like the top dog in the league.
1: So I'll drop a little nugget. I'll just say that Game 5 proved that OKC can win and win convincingly, even with SGA off the court, even with SGA ineffective, as he was largely in the first half. Now, he got his in the second half. Uh-huh. Darn near couldn't miss. But even when SGA is not right, this team is deep enough to win, and they have won in this series without him.
2: Yeah.
1: The plus-minus would indicate that and back it up. So my point is SGA could have a pedestrian. He could have a game like he had last night, but your bench players play better at home in the postseason. Your role players do. Yeah. Historically, that's across OKC and other franchises. And the crowd is better. And now we know what the whistles could be. Like, there are other factors in addition to just a talented roster on OKC to where they've been able to sort of hide or mask or pick up the slack for SGA when he's underperformed or been on the bench. That's my thing. They don't need a great SGA game to win Game 7.
0: All right, I'm going to push back on your pushback. So the reason I'm saying that they do need that is because the games that the bench has outperformed and they've won these games also coincide with bad Wimby games.
2: Mm-hmm.
0: We're not getting a bad Wimby game in Game 7. We are getting Game 1, Game 4, Game 6 Wimby in Game 7. And that is why that nerfs all that other stuff. If Wimby's going to give you 40 and 20, what Jalen Williams is doing and Caruso and all that stuff, that's cute. That's adorable. That's not going to win a game because you're not getting the same Wimby that you got in those losses. You are getting dominant Wimby. You're getting gold medal game Wimby in Game 7, which is going to call for SGA to give you what he the best that he's got. He can't rely on the bench in this one.
1: What makes you so sure of that?
0: I just believe I'd be for.
1: Are you just trying to like speak it into existence? Like I
0: well, I'm, for one, Victor Wembanyama has kind of took off Game 5. He only played 28 minutes in Game 6. He's going to be more rested than he's been for the entire this series since Game 1. So there's that. Mm-hmm. There's a dude who has a track record of showing up in these big games. There's a guy who had showed up in Game 6 with like this hating in his heart that he still has. Like this guy does not want Chet Holmgren to walk off that court with the win. I just think based on the track record of what we've seen from this dude in these type of games, plus the amount of rest that he's had, which is more than he's had, I think we're going to get an aggressive. Like I would be shocked if we get the timid Wimby in Game 7. If we do, we're going to be coming back the next day with some real hard conversations about what, you know, what he needs to gain from experience going forward.
1: I'm
0: going to
1: push back on the push. No. like, I want to believe what you're – and I do believe key components of what you're saying, David. But unfortunately, too, with the track record, Andre, is like you've got a guy in Wemby who has followed up some of his best games in this series with clunkers. Like, Game 1 was transcendent. Mm-hmm. Game 2, dud. Game 4, transcendent. Game 5, dud. So last night was a great game. I'm worried that this pattern, the statistical variance being what it is, like I'm just, you cannot quantify my own anxiety and my own desire to not have my mentions light on fire by victorious and braggadocious Thunder fans. I just think we've seen Wemby have peaks and valleys and a valley directly following a peak in this series.
3: Yeah, I mean, I think anytime a player gets to this stage of the postseason, particularly for the first time, particularly at only 22 years old, you're going to get some up and down because it's just a pressure cooker. And so, you know, Wemby, what he did in Game 1, if he did that every game, then you could just hang up the GOAT conversation. It would, you know what I'm saying? It would already be him. Mm-hmm. But, you know, he's going to have, if 41 and 24 is the ceiling, then yeah, you know, maybe he has some floor games of only 20 and 5. And there's going to be variance in there. But I think to DDJ's point, this is Game 7. And Wemby, from what we can tell, he's got that compulsive competitiveness where he almost would rather not lose than win, if that makes sense. You know what I'm saying? Like the kind of what they said about Jordan and Kobe and Kevin Garnett and those guys, where it's like, you know, I will not lose. You know what I'm saying? Like I'm going out there not to lose. And I feel like in Game 7, we're likely to get that version of Wemby because this is it. There's no chance. In Game 5, maybe he could wake up, and as much as he wasn't trying to, he knows there's a tomorrow. Now there's not. Now, if you don't play well tonight, then it's over. And the other element besides the Wemby is that De'Aaron Fox and Dylan Harper have played in every game since Game 3. And I think that's been massive as well because when they play and they're the floor generals, they allow Wemby to get the ball where he wants it, which is a big thing for a big man, even one that has a handle like him. But it also lets Steph Castle not have to create, which means that he doesn't have 10 turnovers a game like he did in those first two games. He's been, I think last game he was like, what, 8 or 9 assists and 1 turnover. Mm-hmm. So that's huge for both of those guys. And it also lets Castle concentrate on really keeping SGA in hell. And so I don't think this is a one-piece puzzle. I think all of these things work together. And if it goes right for the Spurs, I feel like the Spurs at their best, it's funny to say, I feel like the Spurs at their best are better than the Thunder at their best. I think the Thunder need some things to break their way. Whereas if you get good Wemby, you get good Castle because the other point guards on the court, I think that the Spurs have a little more variance in terms of being able to win this game.
1: In support of what David said, too, I don't think Wemby's going to shy away from leading.
3: Yeah.
1: He's only 22 years old. He is not the old head on this team by any means. It's probably Harrison Barnes or Kelly Olynyk or somebody like that. But he apparently rallied the troops after Game 5, after that loss. Had some pointed things to say, raised his own hand, said that he had to play better. And he did stand out to Harrison Barnes for his own sort of leadership. And Barnes said yesterday after the win, he goes, as a leader, being able to do that, being able to talk the talk and then walk the walk with play, that's a rare combination, talking about Wembanyama. We're going to push back
0: sounds
1: on
0: like
1: more.
0: Sounds like my pushback won. Sounds like you guys came around. respond to my pushback. Final push one.
3: DDJ has the Wimby competitiveness gene.
1: I was going to tease more pushback. He just exactly jumped right in, which just is so
0: destroyed
1: rare. We would have this chemistry when we so rarely there's no consistency on the show. You know what I mean? Like we get to just dive right in. I gotta send that article to you, David. One of the Knicks' key role players is having surgery. Actually, had surgery today on his finger. But one of our friends on the NFL side thinks he still needs to be out there for his team. We're gonna explain that. Andre Snelling's Randy Scott here in studio. David Dennis Jr. down in Atlanta. This is ESPN Radio and the ESPN app.
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23: The basement for the Knicks this year was always the NBA Finals. That was always it. It was the reason they fired Tom Thibodeau. So the basement was getting to this point. However, we are asking that question under the umbrella of the most historic 11-game run in NBA postseason history. And I will say this unequivocally, and I will speak on behalf of every single Knicks fan out there. If you lose the NBA Finals, no one will give a rip about what you just did in the last 11 games. None of us will care. Nobody will go, we gave it a good try. It's still a success. No. No Knick fan worth their salt is saying that. If you go on the most historic 11-game run in postseason history and then flop, you'll be remembered for the flop, not for the run.
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0: great song. I think that's why you picked it.
1: This is not the original. Obviously, this is not Toto.
0: Was that the Weezer version?
2: Correct.
0: Wow. Weezer did a whole album of covers, right?
3: But I mean, that's just so eclectic. You go from Hit 'Em Up to this, to this song.
4: I'm waiting for Dr. Dre's verse to come in.
3: Exactly.
2: Tweeted at Weezer every single day, like asking for
0: a cover of Acme.
2: Cover, and then they did it. And then I think they did something, a lot of covers after that. Yeah.
0: Well, they do Take On Me at their concerts.
2: Yeah.
0: They do an acoustic out in the second stage out in the audience. I've been told, I've never seen it live, but it's a great version, man. It really, I don't know. Of a certain age, you gotta like it for a different reason than Hit 'Em Up.
3: Yeah.
0: You know what I mean?
3: A very different reason.
0: Andre Snelling's here in studio. I'm Randy Scott. He's David Dennis Jr. down in Atlanta, ESPN Radio in the ESPN app and SiriusXM Channel 80. Have you found us on this beautiful Friday? We're glad you did. Knicks news today. Center Mitchell Robinson. So this broke yesterday. And I mean broke. He has a broken pinky. And I got a Knicks fan who's one of my kids' soccer coaches. And he goes, tell me this isn't real. He just texts me, tell me this isn't real. So he knew about it before I did. And I was like, hey, man, if there's anybody tough enough to fight through that, it's Mitchell bleeping Robinson. So he had surgery today, Robinson did. Does plan to play game one of the NBA Finals. Going to wear a brace on his hand. That, according to what sources tell ESPN's Shams Charania on Friday. I want to get to the Damian Woody tweet just because we're kind of up against it. But Woody, our NFL analyst, who is still just an absolute unit, just a moose. He tweeted this. He goes, I'm going to need some basketball dudes to help me understand why Mitchell Robinson will miss time with a broken pinky. I broke my hand in training camp, had surgery, I had my whole hand in a cast, and didn't miss a game. That was Damian Woody's tweet. Obviously, the two sports are different, but he has a point. It's just a pinky, and then Gary Bilbert, I don't know who that is. Is this just a reply?
1: Yeah, this is just a reply I found funny.
0: Gary Bilbert goes, Big Wood, were you catching lobs and blocking shots? Hand strength plays a huge role in those skills. Damian goes, no, I was blocking 300-plus pound defensive tackles with one hand. That's amazing.
3: And Woody is that one conversation ends.
0: That's
4: there you go. What can you say? What can you say to that?
2: Sorry, Gary.
1: I mean, Mitchell Robinson, the Knicks are not necessarily relying on his offensive skill set. Like, get out there and block some shots and get some boards, you know?
0: Well, that's just so. I mean, they need him. He cannot not play. Like he was,
4: especially if Wimby's going to be out there.
0: That's just especially. So. Yeah. I went back. I didn't watch the game, but I went back and I looked at the box score and the recap from the NBA Cup.
3: Yeah.
0: Hold for applause. But like it was back in December. Wimby. So this is the final.
4: Research. That's what I'm talking about.
0: This is the final of it because I was like, man, you know, if the Spurs get there, like obviously, you know, Mitchell Robinson, you need the size against like Hartenstein or I don't know, like to help with rebounding against OKC, but you really need him against Wimby. So how did he do? And I'm like, oh yeah, they played in the NBA Cup final. So you go back and look at that. He had 10 offensive rebounds.
3: Yeah.
0: Only 4 points. Did have a couple of blocks, but he's plus 9 because he had 10 offensive boards. Wimby came off the bench in that game.
3: Yeah. So Wimby had been injured. He had been injured and he was working his way back and he came off the bench for like the first 5 or 10 games that he came back. But yeah, Mitchell Robinson and those offensive rebounds, they were game changing in that NBA Cup. And so, yes, his presence is massive. And I guess to Woody's point, if there's any NBA player that could kind of basically play like a football player is Mitchell Robinson, right? Like they're not relying to what you said. They're not relying on him posting up and, you know what I'm saying? There's not a lot of skill position work in what he does. He's pretty much out there to block shots, be athletic, try to get rebounds. And if I don't know if he can catch a lob with his left hand. If he can catch a lob with his left hand, I heard the stat, and I'm not going to try to quote it because I don't remember it exactly, but basically the vast majority of his shots have been dunks. And if they weren't dunks, they were still within like 2 or 3 feet of the rim. So, you know, presumably if anybody could play, it would be him. The only thing is, he's already a hack, a Robinson candidate, right? Yeah. So you would have to feel maybe he plays at the start of quarters because once they get to 5 fouls, why wouldn't you just foul him every time down the court and let him miss 2 free throws?
4: Well, but also, Mitch Robinson, it's not even just the offensive rebounds and the putbacks. It's the offensive rebounds and the kickouts to threes. Something 40% of his offensive rebounds were leading to like wide open threes for the Knicks. And I think that's a huge value. Don't necessarily need all the articulation of the fingers to get a pass out OG Anunoby for open three when you get an offensive rebound. So I think that there's some, and there's like every, I've been saying this all season, every like 3 weeks, Mitchell Robinson will have a 5-minute stretch of basketball where I'm like, this guy, this might be Will Chamberlain. Like, yeah. This is, like, he just goes out there and like just impacts the game on so and yeah. Like those in a final series that may be close. Like that can be a that could turn the course of a series where you have it where he goes in and the Knicks are on a 13-3 run in game three, and that changes the course of the game and it changes the course of the series. Like that is the impact of somebody like Mitchell Robinson.
0: I think Woody's on this list. Who at ESPN, it's gotta be analyst wise, it's not host wise. Who at ESPN would you least want to have a problem with? Right, I think Woody's on that list.
3: Yeah, I mean, we got some big dudes here.
0: We have some big dudes.
3: Like, Canty is like 6'8", and he played at almost 300 pounds. Yeah. So I ain't no telling, you know, what he is now.
1: I'm not messing with Perk.
3: Yeah.
1: Kendrick
0: Perk. Yeah, I'd put Perk on that list.
4: I could take Perk.
3: Yeah.
0: Dude, what?
4: I could take Perk.
0: He was on my flight back from Vegas, back from WrestleMania.
3: Uh-huh. Yeah.
0: I was like, how is that dude fitting on this flight?
3: Yeah, really quick, because I know we got to go, but the first time I met Perk was in Vegas at the Summer League. I was standing in a tunnel. LeBron James was at the top of the tunnel. There was people on both sides, and Perk was trying to get to LeBron James, and he's just coming at me.
0: Yeah.
3: And I'm like trying to get out the way. There's no way to get out the way. And I'm kind of built like Perk, but shorter, so I just I was like, if it's going to be a collision, I got to get low. He swum moved me and went around and got up to LeBron. So, yeah, you don't want to mess with Perk. That's a big dude.
0: You were trying to low me.
4: Perk is soft. S-A-W-F-T, soft.
0: Buddy.
1: Cutting it.
4: I could knock him around. Come on now.
0: I would put Trevor Maddich on that list as well. I've heard Trevor's hand strength.
3: Mm-hmm.
0: Like, if Trevor just gets his hands on you, almost like jiu-jitsu, like you're in trouble. Are we done? Andre, you got somewhere to go?
3: I think I'm out.
0: Dre's got to go. It's more from David and I. The NBA lottery system has changed. We'll break it down on ESPN Radio. And the ESPN app.
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0: Every time we bought, I love that Bubba and I have a song. I do. I love when this one comes up.
1: Okay.
0: So I play this for my kids. Yeah, my kids are starting to get into their like, oh yeah, like I took them to the Blink-182 concert a couple summers ago. So they'll listen to some of Dad's old music when it's this. It's some Biggie Smalls. Not really Tupac fans. I don't know.
1: Okay.
0: They're East Coasters, you know?
1: Okay, yeah, yeah.
0: They're East Coasters.
1: Me and Bubba used to have a song. He used to play walk-on song for me, but he just stopped doing it.
2: Yeah, he plays it sometimes, but then...
1: He just kind of gave up whenever he wants to, yeah.
0: What is the song?
2: It's probably on the array because we used to play it like every time, David.
1: Every time, and then he just stopped doing it. Rachel would do it all the time because Mikey C does it too.
3: They kind of keep me,
1: you know.
2: Don't worry about yesterday.
1: Don't worry about old things. I wasn't even on the show. It was a solo show.
0: Ah, that's a good callback right there. ESPN Radio and the ESPN app, Sirius XM Channel 80, ESPN Plus, your smart speaker, however you found us. We're glad you did. ESPN Radio is presented by Progressive Insurance. 888-SAY-ESPN, 888-729-3776. What'd you make of Game 6 last night? Did the Spurs finally solve the Thunder, or is OKC just playing with its food? Are the Thunder going to win in Game 7? So you can talk Game 6, talk Game 7 if you want. Talk about the Knicks if you want to do that. But we also have news from the NBA yesterday, David, where tanking has been solved. They fixed it.
1: Yeah.
0: They fixed it. The NBA Board of Governors voting unanimously, or rather, excuse me, not unanimously. That's important. Overwhelmingly on Thursday to change the league's draft lottery format. It was ESPN's Shams Charania who had part of this story exclusively. Let's hear from Shams. As a matter of fact, he's going to break down the new lottery reform. Again, they're trying to address and hopefully fix the tanking issue.
4: The NBA's owners voted and passed new anti-tanking draft lottery reforms. The draft lottery, starting in 2027 through at least 2029, will expand from 14 teams to 16 teams. It will flatten odds, but most importantly, it will create a new relegation zone where, in an unprecedented move in American pro sports, the bottom three teams will be penalized and lose lottery balls for the number one overall draft pick. And so the NBA, in doing this, is trying to create a new system to incentivize winning. Overall, this is a radical response from the NBA to radical behavior to try to curb tanking moving forward. It'll give Adam Silver a ton of different disciplinary actions, $10 million in fine. He can forfeit draft picks, change draft odds moving forward. But the relegation zone is where everyone is going to try to stay out of. Because now, moving forward, the worst teams will lose draft lottery ball odds.
0: They lose odds. They don't lose flat out the right to draft in the lottery. And I feel like that would have more teeth, David, but that's just a off-the-top criticism. I want to get to some other anti-tanking rules in addition to the relegation zone that they're calling it, which, again, is not relegation, but no back-to-back number one picks in back-to-back years. So, for example, next year, the Washington Wizards could not pick first overall. No top five picks in three consecutive years. So that would affect potentially the Utah. No, that would affect the Utah Jazz in 2027. Let's see. The league can reduce odds, move draft positions, and issue big fines if there's blatant tanking. There are also pick protection limits where teams can't protect picks in the top, you know, in the 12 to 15 range for future trades. And then there's something called a sunset clause. And this format would expire after 2029 because that's tied into the next CBA opt-out. But it allows for tweaks or a full replacement, possible draft credits in a system later. So when you think and you look at pros or cons, just what jumps out to you? First blush at this effort here from the NBA, David.
1: Let's do this. Can you just explain the current draft lottery process that's being replaced, what we had this past year? Can you explain that?
0: Well, the worst team in the league, the worst record in this league year going into the draft would have the greatest chance at getting the number one overall pick. They'd have the most ping pong balls that get, literally ping pong balls, they get thrown into this hopper, and you have, I think, the most ping pong balls in there. So then when they go ahead and draw the draft order, you have the best chance at getting the number one overall pick, providing you haven't like traded the rights away to that pick for, let's say, Ivica Zubac.
1: That took you 20 seconds to explain. The before that, with the Shams, it was 2 minutes and 7 seconds I was timing.
0: You were timing me? Dude, I mean,
1: I was timing all of that because this is just very convoluted. And one of the criticisms, before we get into the actual rules themselves and how I feel about the rules, one of the things about the draft and the lottery for the NBA from a fan perspective is it is one of the universal. I remember being in Baton Rouge when New Orleans got the number one pick that was going to be Zion. And I remember it was like it was a meeting, and I just announced it to some people who are not sports fans. And I just said, hey, Pelicans got the number one pick, right? And everybody understood what I was talking about. And that is one of the things about the draft that whether you like it or don't, as people know, I'm somebody who wants to get rid of it all the way, but that's kind of neither here nor there, kind of here. But like, it is one of the things that people just understand. When you're bad, you have a better chance. You put ping pong balls in, and you get your lottery odds go from there. One of the problems with this, it is not something that is welcoming to new fans. Like, I don't like it. It takes 2 minutes at least to explain relegation, number one pick. This pick protection goes here. This thing goes here. There's expanded all this da da da. Like, it is so convoluted, and it is also a solution to a problem that, like, you are putting locks on the bank after they took all the gold, because all these people were tanking for this draft. They tanked for this draft, right? The Wizards cannot win a number one, get a number one pick again in 2027. Well, guess what? The Wizards don't want it because they got Trae Young, Anthony Davis. They have the number one pick. They're trying to get in the play-in. The Jazz are not trying to get a top three pick. They went and got Jaren Jackson. They are going to play their guys. They have the picks. Like, these teams are not doing this anymore because also they know that the draft's coming up for the next 2 years, which coincidentally are when this thing gets sunset. They're not good drafts. People are not going to be tanking like they were before. So you can look at this and say, oh, we did such a good job. We curbed tanking when tanking was going to kind of curb itself anyway to an extent because the picks were not going to be as valuable as they were going into this draft.
0: To me, there's also sort of a Venn diagram, like sort of like an overlap, or at least like a sweet spot that they're trying to hit here, because what you're trying to do is say, hey, we don't want any like repeat offenders. We don't want anybody to pick first overall in back-to-back years. And what we're doing is making it more difficult to draft first overall, period. Like, to tank your way into drafting first overall. So, if you're one of the three worst teams, which I think this year would be the Wizards, the Pacers, and I think the Jazz. Wizards, Pacers, Jazz, maybe the Pelicans were... No, Wizards.
1: Wizards, Jazz, Kings.
0: Kings. Wizards, Jazz, Kings. Okay. The three worst teams. So, you limit, hopefully pretty sternly or drastically, you limit their ability and their likelihood to draft first overall. So they get punished in that way. The teams that then have not aggressively tanked, so they're not one of the three worst records, one of those teams drafts first overall. Great. What if next year that team has an injury or whatever it is, but they still manage to play their way? I guess what I'm saying is you're punishing teams that have a bad run of luck, developing talent, young talent, whatever it is, but they play hard. They're not one of the three worst teams in back-to-back years. Let's say they luck into, because that's what it is. It's a luck-based system. We're talking about ping pong balls, and they luck into having the first pick in back-to-back years. Nope, can't have it, because the presumption is you have the worst record, or you draft first overall in back-to-back years. You must have tanked to do that. But what you're doing is making it impossible, well, hopefully making it impossible, or at least not rewarding teams that do tank, to go ahead and get that first pick. Do you understand what I'm saying? Like,
1: you can be punished for
0: something that you're trying to play within the rules and not being one of the three worst teams. But if you just have a bounce of ping pong balls that go your way, surprise, it doesn't go your way. You lose that first overall pick.
1: Yeah, I think what you're trying to say is that sometimes teams just suck.
0: Well,
1: there are teams that are not trying to tank. They're just bad, right? They're just bad teams.
0: Yes.
1: And yes, they'll end up being bad for 2 years in a row, and for with the draft and the current way that it's constructed, for a lot of these teams, the best way to get out of there is to get two high picks. San Antonio managed to get three high picks, but they got two of them. One of them happened to be possibly the greatest player that we'll ever see, so that changes things, that skews things a little bit. But yeah, some of these teams are just bad, and there's no path. Like the Kings we're trying to be good. They're just inept. They're just not, which kind of to me is all of this convoluted stuff. This is like when you look at Adam Silver and the criticism of Adam Silver, this is about a dude who's doing things that look like their progress and look like their work, and they're not actual work, right? It's like I'm looking like I'm trying to solve tanking. You're not really going to solve it, because as long as you're rewarding losing at all, people are going to tank. Maybe they might not tank to the bottom two, bottom three, but there are going to be people who punt on the season because they're like, we're not good enough. Let's just punt on this thing. Or like you said, you have a bad injury, like the Pacers. They had a bad injury, and then they had a couple more injuries early in the season. They were just like, all right, we're not going to win these things. Like, this is, to me, when months ago when I say, hey, let's just get rid of the draft altogether, which is not a novel concept. People said this before. It's like, well, that's convoluted. This is convoluted.
0: This is
1: chaos. This is complicated for no reason, when oftentimes these things kind of just are, they're going to fix them. Like, people are not going to be tanking for the 2027 draft in the way that they were for this draft, because they're not that level of great talent out there. And if you're going to just reward losing, because you're still rewarding losing to an extent. This is not going to solve tanking.
0: So, yes, is it convoluted? Sure. Does it take a long time to explain? Uh-huh. Does it have a buzzword or a buzz phrase called relegation zone when they're trying to describe the punishment, like the punitive element of this, and saying if you're in the bottom three, we're going to go ahead and punish you? And they call it the relegation zone. And by doing that, they're tapping into foreign soccer.
1: Right.
0: Okay, there isn't even domestic soccer here stateside. The MLS does not have promotion or relegation. So they're taking this thing that perhaps not a lot of NBA fans are aware of, or American sports fans in general, and they're saying, hey, we're calling this the relegation zone. And NBA fans are probably like, what is that?
1: Right.
0: And what's relegation? Oh, well, relegation is this thing in foreign soccer leagues where if you have a horrible season, you can drop down a division. And they're like, oh my gosh, they're calling it the relegation zone. Does that mean these NBA teams will be relegated? No. Well, why are you calling it that? I don't know. Like, yeah, you know what I mean? Yeah. Like, why? The phrasing itself is, in addition to being convoluted, also a little misleading. Shams also was talking about, and again, this was on SportsCenter as this news came down. He's our ESPN senior NBA insider. How this was not a unanimous vote. Okay, it was overwhelmingly in support of this change, which will go into effect, but it was not unanimous because Memphis voted no. Here's why.
4: My understanding is this vote passed 29-1. The Memphis Grizzlies were the lone team to vote against this. And that's because sources told me the Grizzlies voted no because they are now going to be barred from picking top five next year in 2027. Because the reality is the Jazz tanked so well the last couple of years because they have now gotten back-to-back years of top five picks. And that will be three straight, which will disallow them from doing it.
0: Yeah, Memphis is going to vote no on this.
1: Yeah,
0: absolutely, yeah. Vote no on this. You can see why. I mean, and the Wizards also are probably, I mean, I know they are, as a matter of fact, like, very thankful for having the number one pick in this draft and not any future draft, but they are barred from having it next year. That's always the case, because organizations, they may not look like it from the outside, David, especially if they stack these horrible seasons, but there is a long-term plan. And when suddenly your long-term plan is interrupted by a very immediate, right now, league-wide rule change and mandate, it's going to disrupt what you as an organization are trying to do.
1: Yeah, and Grizzlies are a perfect example of a team that just stunk this year, right? Like, they had Ja Morant, they had Jaren Jackson, they made these picks for Desmond Bane,
0: yeah.
1: Got a bunch of draft picks. They thought that they were going to be kind of in the mix this season. They're just not good. They just stink. And now there's punishment for this team because your star is out. Then they trade Jaren Jackson, like, and you're kind of doing this rebuild. And you have this superstar Ja Morant that you kind of can't get rid of, and they just stink. And Memphis is a team that kind of would need a top five pick in 2027. Like, they traded Desmond Bane for a million picks,
0: yeah,
1: with the belief of like, hey, let's try to get some draft help in there and do this rebuild, and you change course in the middle of this. They've managed to do something that nobody really understands, nobody really likes, Nobody really, like, the branding is kind of weird with the relegation zone thing.
0: Yeah.
1: Other than that, it's great. Other than that, it's a fantastic thing, which, you know.
0: Yeah.
1: Get rid of the draft, guys. We're just wasting everybody's time.
0: I want to hear more on that. So I'm going to go ahead and tease that myself because I have not heard your full pitch to get rid of the draft. I haven't yet. I want to hear your reasoning for that. I do want to say something had to change. And with whatever the change was going to be, there's going to be criticism for the new plan. And this is the criticism. But are the flaws in the plan, do they outweigh the fact that change had to absolutely happen? Because we can't have tanking seasons and late seasons like we had in this NBA season. We'll dive into that. 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What do you make about the new lottery system in the NBA? What about game 6 last night or game 7 ahead of us in the Western Conference Final? You give us a call, 888-SAY-ESPN, 888-729-3776. He's David Dennis Jr. I'm Randy Scott. 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
5: 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Off the rim, no good. 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Ray Allen, a three for the corner. It's good! Allen, a three!
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0: Gotta keep the devil. Oh, hello. Keep the devil off. Gotta keep the devil off. Keep the devil off. Can't hurt by no snakes. Is this his song?
1: That's my song.
0: This is your song,
1: Big
0: right
1: Crizzle.
0: Here?
1: Big Crit.
2: Come on.
1: Keep the devil off. That's what I'm talking about.
2: Keep the devil off. He is David Dennis Jr.
1: Mississippi's finest. Stand up.
2: I'm Randy Scott. I'm trying to think of who reps VA. Timberland, I think, did.
1: Play
2: more news.
1: Play some Crit for the kids, Randy.
2: All right, we're going to offline about this. I'm Randy Scott here in Bristol, Connecticut. It's ESPN Radio and the ESPN app, Sirius XM Channel 80, your smart speaker, iHeartRadio. However you found us, we're glad you did. ESPN Radio is presented by Progressive Insurance. 888-SAY-ESPN is a phone number, 888-729-3776. What do you make of the new tanking, anti-tanking rules that the NBA has lobbied, the change to the lottery system that will be implemented? Game 6 of the Western Conference Final last night, or Game 7 coming your way tomorrow? Hit us up. One of our favorites is on the line right now, Lamont in Virginia. You're on ESPN Radio. What's up, Lamont?
3: Hey, man. How are you?
2: Great. How are you doing? Good to hear from you.
3: Good, man. Good. Sitting in traffic. But I think I have a solution to the tanking. I understand, you know, things a little convoluted. But how about this? How about this pitch? How about if we was to go ahead? Now, we're talking about basketball in its entirety. How about if we was to take the NCAA champions, okay, and we have a game against the worst NBA franchise team? Okay. So if we were to go ahead and do that, now I'm just saying, call me crazy, but I think it's a win-win for college, and I think it's a win-win for professional, because on a professional side, no professional team wants to go ahead and lose against a college best. If it's on the college side, it would be a marquee platform for them for their draft status to go into the NBA. Not only that, if they beat the professional team, I really believe that that organization will go ahead and contribute $2 or $3 million of their money from those pros to give to those college students. I think it's a win-win for the NBA because it keeps these guys humble and hungry and save them the embarrassment of being a professional.

0: Good. Incredible. God, we got it. What was the one that we were going to find from last week after Bryce Harper with the toothpaste?
1: It was Devin's sensual reading of
2: dollops,
0: toothpaste. That's
2: dollop
0: right.
3: You put the toothpaste in the mouth and you put a dollop on your tongue, you know, something like that. So that
1: the word I think the like word that. Moist was in there or something. Right?
3: I don't think so. You're adding that.
1: You moistened it.
3: You're adding that. You're absolutely adding
0: that. We might be adding that. Maybe that was our. Yeah. Maybe that
1: need
0: was
1: more,
0: our.
1: Need more granularity to the toothpaste.
0: That was he threw that out, but we can say this now that Andre's not here. He absolutely dominated that segment, like that, like the use of granularity, and I was like, he made me feel like I understood granularity. That's how well he used that.
1: Yeah, he did. I don't know what it means, but I'm going to use it all day.
0: I'm going to be like, picking up my dry cleaning. I'm going to be like, did you guys use extra granularity with this?
1: Yeah, I
0: can tell it's different. It's better. It's better. Yeah. Thank you for the granularity.
1: You granulated my pants today.
0: I'll pay extra. Well, I'd be careful probably phrasing it that way. But let's get out to the phones. 888-SAY-ESPN, 888-729-3776. Dan in the Commonwealth of Virginia. You're up next on ESPN Radio. What's up, Dan?
4: Good afternoon. Well, good morning, gentlemen. It's not afternoon yet. Listen, I agree that something needs to be done with the draft. The biggest hindrance to any progress is that old phrase, we've always done it this way. And they can't keep doing it the way they're doing it. But in the same breath, and Mr. Dennis, I think you mentioned this before about Adam Silver, don't leave it to him. So this man is the worst of all the major sports commissioners. He's the worst. He needs some of the backbone of his former boss. He doesn't need to be him, but he needs some. He can't figure this out. He couldn't figure betting out. What can he figure out? He's pathetic. And I nominate David Dennis Jr. as the next commissioner.
0: Whoa.
4: He's got the plan. He's got the plan to get rid of the draft. And like you said, Randy, I want to hear the plan. That's where I'm at right now. What do you think?
0: You're right. Thank you, Dan. Thank you. Yes, I agree with that. Dan, I want to hear the plan from David Dennis Jr. as well.
1: All right. Well, pull up to the learning tree, my good friend. So this is how I feel about getting rid of the draft. And you know, other people have written about this and for many years. Basically, the idea is anti-capitalist. Like, it was anti-open market to have people come out of college and they can go to any job they want and you tell them where to go. Like, that's been sort of one of the bases of not wanting to have a draft. But in terms of tanking, it adds another element, because whenever you have a lottery system like this, you're going to ultimately at some point reward people for losing, right? And you're giving bad organizations chances at being better by giving them great talent. And sometimes these organizations are not ready to have this great talent. And we see situations where they will have a great player and that player won't be great until they leave, or they'll go to this market and be there for 3 or 4 years and then go somewhere else because they see their chances of winning are better at another place, because other places are better equipped for people to win. So for me, I think that if you get rid of the draft, let players come out of college, and maybe you cap a rookie differently than another player or whatever, you come out and let them just pick the team that they want to go to. Just pick the team you want to go to. And that forces an organization to be one that is attractive for a player coming out of college. So I'm going to, and I know everybody says, oh, everybody will just go to the Lakers, go to the big markets.
0: Yeah.
1: Well, when you have a second apron like you do now, what we know is that you can't just stockpile a bunch of players who are going to get supermaxes. Like, that's just, you just can't do it anymore in the league. Boston is a perfect example of a team that you got Jaylen Brown, you got Jason Tatum in back-to-back drafts, two high picks, two great players, MVP-type players. They command a supermax, and so what do you have to do? You have to gut the rest of your team to afford these two players. So there's not going to be this world where three generational, like the three best players out of the draft this year are not going to go to the Lakers, right? Because at some point, you know they're not going to be able to pay them. But also, the Lakers right now have Luka Doncic, who wants to win a championship now. He doesn't want two rookie, like, number one pick. So, like, it forces organizations to be attractive to rookies, and you have to be better. So, like, teams like San Antonio, Indiana, like, these are small market teams, Oklahoma City, that are attractive to a rookie that wants to come out.

0: because they're well-run organizations. Dallas is sort of the same way traditionally. Like, they've attracted free agents in the past because of Mark Cuban and the things he was doing. So this, I just think that if you get rid of the draft, let players choose where they go, it forces organizations to either be good or go, or actually get relegated or change ownership and things like that, because you're not going to ever attract these players. Now, will owners ever go for it? No, because it forces them to be good at their jobs without a fail-safe of a lottery pick when you're bad at your job. They're never going to go for it. But if you actually want to get, like, eliminate tanking, you will not have any tanking in the league if you have to make, if you get rid of the draft.
1: Man, okay. I mean, I you mentioned Dallas specifically. The first thing I thought of was Dirk. And the reason that people wanted to come to Dallas was, A, probably no state income tax.
0: Yeah.
1: B, great food. No. Yeah. But B, you know, play for an owner who was spent money on his team.
0: Yeah.
1: But also because they had Dirk. And they got Dirk because of the draft. Like, I just don't see mid-market teams doing well in a situation where kids coming out of college, young men coming out of college, can go and play wherever they want. To me, it feels like a rich get richer, poor stay poorer, and like a shrinking middle class in the NBA.
0: So let's do this. Well, first of all, Dirk was a ninth pick. So Dirk was not, it's not like Dirk was.
1: He was still a draft pick.
0: He's a draft kid. He's a lottery pick, but also he's a, it wasn't like, you know what I'm saying? Like, you kind of had to go down the line to get. So let's game this out.
1: A German kid's not going to come to the U.S. and play in Texas. You know what I mean? Like, they're going to come and play in New York. They're going to play in L.A. They're going to come and play. Like, you know what I mean? Like, the teams that they see abroad are probably the teams they're going to want to come play for. And I think, like, San Antonio doesn't become San Antonio without David Robinson being drafted out of the Naval Academy or Tim Duncan going to San Antonio. You know what I mean? Like these mid-market teams don't become the franchises or the dynasties that they are if they aren't able to draft smarter than other teams.
0: Okay, let's do this. So let's game this out. If you were the number three pick right now, right? Where would you go? If you had to pick any team in the world, where would you go right now as number three pick?
1: Who's three? Is like Wagner, maybe?
0: Okay.
1: Yeah.
0: Where would you go?
1: Miami, maybe, let's just say.
0: Okay. Well, what if the number one pick goes to Miami?
1: If DeBonta could go anywhere?
0: DeBonta goes to LA.
1: Let's say DeBonta goes to Utah, actually, maybe because he likes Utah.
0: Okay, so Utah is a small market team that gets the number one pick because the guy gets to choose where he wants to go.
1: Okay. Right? Well, no, he's from Boston. See, he goes to the Celtics. He grew up in Boston.
0: So DeBonta goes to the Celtics. So if I'm Boston, if I'm DeBonta, why do I want to go to Boston? Because I grew up there.
1: So you're saying personal ties,
0: personal ties are part of this, right? Like, personal ties are part of this. Okay. But also, do I want to go to Boston knowing that Tatum, Brown are going to be there. Their supermaxes are there, right? Maybe they'll be done with the supermax by the time AJ's part of it. But like, by the time he's due a supermax, those guys are going to be taking up a big chunk of the you know, draft capital. Or maybe they're gone, and maybe you're part of a rebuild. Like, you, like, Boston's win now, right?
1: Okay.
0: And so, is that really the fit for a rookie to be the third option, right? On a team coming out when you can be a number one option and get all the endorsements. Like, do you want to go and be a third option somewhere as a number one draft pick?
1: Okay. All right. But it is a radical change. It is an absolute blowtorch where, you know, the NBA with their lottery proposal now, their lottery plan now, it's more of like a, I don't know, a BIC.
0: And it takes like 10 seconds to explain. And players get to go where they want.
1: True. Exactly. No, you're right. You're right. The elevator pitch is goated. Tune in for baseball action tomorrow as the Pirates host the Twins, presented by Progressive Insurance. Coverage begins at 3:30 p.m. Eastern on ESPN Radio and the ESPN app.
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4: They say it's the best line in sports, I believe.
5: I think there's been a lot of legendary Game 7s.
6: Every game is earned. Game 7 will be no different.
1: All right, the Game 6, which we don't get Game 7 without Game 6. NBC had some footage from Game 5. That they kind of missed during Game 5, but they cut together really well, and they ran it in Game 6, where they had a different angle of Victor Wembanyama, David, telling his teammates to commit hard fouls, specifically Mason Plumlee, and I think Bismack Biyombo was the other. And the Spurs players listen to him. And, yeah. and that was as the game was getting out of hand for San Antonio in Game 5. And you saw one where Plumlee just ran through Jared McCain. And I will say, you know, this is kind of a cry wolf situation. Sometimes when you flop so much, it's hard to distinguish.
0: Oh, there we go.
1: It's hard to distinguish what is an actual hard hit. And you have to look at it. And looking at it, there's no denying that Plumlee ran through him. And it, honestly, there's a case that could be made for a flagrant foul. But the Spurs followed through with more physical play yesterday. They made OKC feel them. And that includes Carter Bryant. And this video is all over. It's all over social media. But it's Carter Bryant running through the back slash shoulder of SGA. And again, SGA hitting the deck is nothing new. But SGA hitting the deck because of a hard foul that probably could have been a flagrant foul, that is drawing some attention. And strong attention from OKC fans and just basketball fans. Some people are applauding it because they're like, hey, why the hell did it take so long for the Spurs to make OKC feel them? Carter Bryant was the first name that Devin said in terms of somebody who stepped up and had a big game for the Spurs. And I look at the box score and I'm like, he only had 2 points, right? Yeah, he only had 2 points.
0: So, big dunk coming off the baseline. That
1: so
0: was a big play.
1: Obviously it resonated. And here's Mitch Johnson, Spurs head coach, talking about the impact of Carter Bryant specifically.
7: Yeah, Carter, you know, there's much to do with what happened a couple games ago, I know, and the visual of it. Carter has been as coachable as anybody. At times, he probably is trying to do the right thing too much, and I think that's where, at times, the urgency and the competitiveness of myself comes out, because I just want that kid to play fast and aggressive. He has as good of raw instincts, and when he plays free and allows his instincts to follow his athleticism and aggressiveness, good things happen. And when he can be disciplined a little bit on top of it, it's fun to watch.
1: Is it fun to watch for you?
0: Oh, I love it. I love it. I think, I mean, yeah. We've become the Thunder Spurs sort of division has on the internet has been just kind of the Thunder fans are fighting for their lives against like basically the rest of America right
1: now.
0: And I think you could be, I don't have any problem with what Wemby did. Like if you are going to say, hey, these dudes are pulling on Wemby, where's the guys off the bench who have his back when he elbowed Naz Reid, they're like, who's going to come here and have his back? He calls for it. He said, hey, these dudes are following me. Go and foul them back. Like, that's what we want. I want that all day over a whistle. Like, I want that more than – I don't want the referees to fix what the Thunder are doing. I want the Spurs to go out there and let people know, hey, like, you're going to mess with our guy. We're going to knock you around. And their fouls are different than the Thunder fouls. The Thunder fouls, a lot of grabbing, a lot of pulling, a lot of hacking. The Spurs fouls are, I'm going to knock your teeth out one good time and get a foul out of it. Yeah. And you're going to feel that too. And because, I mean, the Spurs are just younger. They don't know how to manipulate the refs or, you know, do all the sneaky stuff that the Thunder are doing. They're just going to foul you really hard and they're going to get calls for it. And I think like letting a little street justice happen out there is the best way to go.
1: It's funny. I have a Thunder fan right now who's like, basically, watching it last night is more enjoyable because your team, as though I'm a Spurs fan, which I'm not, as your team was able to play football, which has been the criticism on the defensive end of the floor. Yeah. And then he calls me a bad name.
0: well, you've been fighting with the internet for 2.5 weeks now.
1: I go through phases. I'm glad we're talking about this. I have a problem. No, I mean, I go through phases where, like, I will think I have an idea, and I'm like, hey, like, it's not fun to ride behind bicyclists in my vehicle.
8: I was just going to mention.
0: Oh, no.
1: You know?
0: Oh, no.
1: And then I learned that there's a bicyclist, like, hive on social media, and they come out of the woodwork.
8: Do you still get some tweets about that, ancillary, like, every once in a while?
1: Every once in a while. Because you get the people. I've learned this, David. Have you learned this? That sometimes there are people who, they only use social media, like, every couple of months.
0: Yeah.
1: So, like, they clock in and they're like, what this idiot say? And it's like, man, I said that in March. Like, we have moved on. Does that ever happen to you?
0: They have not moved on.
1: Buddy.
0: Oh, it happens to me all the time. People pulling up old. Yeah.
8: I mean, you're gonna get the Drake hive in like, you know, 8 months.
0: Oh, yeah. The Drake hive is all over me still.
1: What'd you say about Drake? You didn't like the 43 track album?
0: Said I was bored by it. And then everybody's like, you said, they were like, well, you're boring. And I'm like, okay. Like, fine. I'm 40. I could be boring. Also, Drake is 39, so we're the same age. Like, so there's that.
1: Oh, there you go. There you go.
0: So, you know, like, I don't know. I don't find things for 22-year-olds as interesting as Drake does. So.
1: That's all it is. I loved the Simpsons meme. It was Principal Skinner.
0: Yeah.
1: And he's standing there, and it's a Thunder logo over Principal Skinner's face. And the top part is, am I missing something? And the bottom part is, no, it must be that all other 29 teams and fan bases are wrong. Well, it was kind of what it is right now.
0: It was one of the 15 anti-Thunder things you retweeted it last night.
1: I don't know what you're talking about. That feels pretty.
8: It's my favorite thing on the internet. Randy going at Thunder.
0: Right, just going in on the Thunder fans.
1: There are smarter basketball. It's really interesting to see where the dividing line is, because there are smart basketball minds, guys who coached, guys who played. I'm thinking of Seth Davis. I'm thinking of Doug Gottlieb. I'm thinking of Chris Mannix at Sports Illustrated, who are like, hey, this criticism of SGA is blown out of proportion. He doesn't even shoot that many free throws. That was a foul on De'Aaron Fox in game four. He is allowed landing space. There's that. And then there are smart basketball minds on the other side. And I'm on the other side. I don't consider myself a smart basketball mind necessarily, but it's like Ryan Russillo, Mark Titus, other guys who are like, hey, this is getting ridiculous. Like these, like the number of times this team, are they coached to hit the floor? Because Jerry McCain didn't do this in Philadelphia.
0: Right.
1: Is SGA coached to hit the floor? Because he didn't do this in LA when he was with the Clippers. Like, what is driving this need to constantly hit the deck? And that's a different conversation, but it's really like, they are as polarizing of an NBA team as I've seen probably since the Pistons, maybe in the early 2000s. I mean, Kobe's Lakers had the Kobe Hive behind them, so I don't think it was as polarizing. But, man, it is fascinating, to say nothing of the cease and desist letter that SGA's folks sent to prove exactly how thin that skin might be. We're going to dive into that. He's David Dennis Jr. I'm Randy Scott. Plus, Who You Got is next. 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
4: 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Devin Kane, it's time to play a game of Who You Got.
5: Well, I thought you were going to make fun of SGA first. 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
4: Yes.
6: 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OKC, 3.5-point favorites. So, who you got in this game, and any other thoughts you'd like to get off your chest?
4: Randy. Is this where I can do it?
5: Yeah, go for
4: Thunder.
5: It. I think this would just be a solo show for the rest of the...
4: I think the Thunder are going to win. I think it's going to be a choppy game. I think there's going to be a lot of whistles. If the more whistles, the greater the chance that the Thunder can win. The cease and desist that representatives for SGA filed against Underdog Sports because of the operation-style game that they promoted, where it's like SGA's likeness, and if you touch SGA, you get whistled for a foul, but if you don't, you win the game. And that is the thinnest skin behavior. And I particularly liked that one of the demands, David, was to destroy all games. All physical games have to be destroyed, according to the cease and desist letter. I thought that was hilarious.
5: So you're saying SGA himself is soft, or...
4: Do you think his representatives would issue that? It's a PR nightmare to do it, right? It's not a good PR move.
5: Do you
4: think his representatives would do that independently, or would they do it at his behest or with his approval?
5: I don't know. I don't know how involved he would be in that. You know what I'm saying? Like, I don't know how much he cares about that. I don't know how much he cares. I think that feels like a representative thing more than an SGA thing. I'm going to give him a little grace. It's not like when Drake, it's both the Canada thing. You know, Drake has the lawsuit against, like, the record label because the Kendrick diss. Like, that's a weak move. I don't feel like SGA is as involved in that.
4: Okay. Okay.
5: Yeah. And give a little grace about it.
6: And who are you picking, David? What do you got?
5: I'm going Thunder. Whoa. I'm going Thunder.
4: Wow.
5: I'm
4: both going, of us, huh?
5: Yeah. I just think home, SGA is going to have a good game, I think. Experience. I've been sort of anti-experience this whole time, but I do think that it will play a factor with when you think about the guys like Stephon Castle. It's Game 7 at home. The Thunder beat Denver in Game 7. They beat Indiana in Game 7. Of course, Halliburton was hurt. I'm just going to go with the safer bet, and the safer bet is OKC. I just want a close game, though. I just want a good game.
6: That'd be fun. Yeah, Game 7 tomorrow night right here at ESPN Radio, the ESPN app. Tune in. Moving right along. 40 years ago this month, Top Gun was released. Who you got as your favorite Tom Cruise movie, David?
5: Favorite Tom Cruise movie.
4: Wow.
5: I might go Jerry Maguire, even though he was a terrible agent. He was a bad agent, but it was a good movie.
4: Wait, why was he a bad... Wait. Why was he a bad agent?
5: Rod Tidwell had, I believe, 1,500 yards and, like, 23 touchdowns. And there was a question about... He should have sat out that whole season.
7: Show me the money!
5: There's no reason you're begging for that kind of money. Because I looked at I did a deep dive at one point. He was like third behind like Jerry Rice, and I can't remember who the other person was in terms of receiving yards. He had an incredible year. There should have been no question about him getting a renewed contract with those level of stats. 1,500 yards, 20 touchdowns, Rod Tidwell. What kind of terrible agent are you that you can't get this guy the bag when he has that kind of that guy?
4: Look, you went analytics on it.
5: Analytics.
4: I'm either going to go Top Gun Maverick or Tropic Thunder.
5: Oh.
6: Tropic Thunder is unbelievable. I'll throw in A Few Good Men, but.
4: That's a great one.
6: Tropic Thunder.
4: Yeah.
6: Tropic Thunder is so great. Both Top Guns I also enjoy.
4: Yes, I agree.
6: Thoroughly. 61 years ago this month, a dozen students at a school in England were sent home in order to get haircuts after their hair resembled Mick Jagger. They didn't care for that at that school. Who you got as the one musician you wish you could model your look after, Randy?
4: Model my look after?
6: Correct.
4: So beyond hair? One musician.
5: While you're thinking, 112 passes, 1,658 yards and 28 touchdowns for Rod Tidwell. Terrible.
4: He's still going.
5: Terrible agenting. He should have gotten a bag.
4: I go one musician who had it. I'd probably go one music. Dude, I mean, Riley Green's kind of killing the game right now, country music-wise. But that's just because he's like built like a linebacker. Prince. Prince.
5: Oh.
4: Don't laugh at that.
5: I don't believe you.
4: Prince.
5: I don't believe you. I don't believe for a second.
4: Yeah.
5: You would want to wear anything Prince has worn in his life.
4: To just have that confidence, because to wear it, you'd have to have confidence.
5: I don't think you would ever, if somebody gave you a wardrobe, be like, give me the Prince.
4: Answer the question, David.
5: Andre 3000, end of story.
4: Okay. All right. That's a better answer than mine. That's fine. We got more of that next week. You back overalls. Next week, David?
5: Yeah, we'll be here unless you're doing solos.
4: You and me. Consistency. Rich Eisen Show is next. 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

0: Center.
1: I'm Nick DeLuca, new head coach coming in Orlando. The Magic hiring Spurs assistant Sean Sweeney. The two sides finalizing a deal has spent this season as San Antonio's lead assistant will replace Jamal Mosley. Sweeney ran the Spurs defense this season, guiding an improvement from 25th to 3rd in the NBA's defensive efficiency ranking. Spurs also ranking top 5 in defending isolations, on-ball screens, drives, and rim protection. Sweeney will stay with San Antonio through the rest of the season. Game 7 of the Western Conference Final coming tomorrow night in OKC. The Knicks waiting on the winner. Center Mitchell Robinson plans to play in Game 1 of the NBA Finals wearing a brace on his hand after having surgery on his broken right pinky finger. The Knicks open the finals on Wednesday. Robinson averaging 5.3 points and 5.5 rebounds in 14 minutes per game this season. In the NFL, the Steelers have fired senior special teams assistant Darius Swinton II for a violation of team policy.

gentlemen. Welcome to Love Friday. 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Appreciate you joining us on Sirius XM Channel 80, as well as tuning in to that smart speaker to play ESPN Radio and check us out on ESPN Plus. So, NFL training camps open all over the place. Patrick Mahomes out with his Kansas City Chiefs team for the third straight day. Other quarterbacks going to get out there with their teams either before today and after today, before as we get closer and closer to really spring summer training and then the NFL season. Well, yesterday in this fine program, I mentioned one quarterback that Harry Douglas loves, and I love him too. Harry Douglas loves his team enough to say that this team is going to get out of the AFC and get to the Super Bowl. They are the Baltimore Ravens. And I said, well, HD, because you said that, this is what I think about Lamar Jackson 2026. For my money, he is the quarterback with the most to gain and lose. Above Josh Allen in Buffalo,

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0: 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Are you taking the Spurs on the road or Oklahoma City at home? And which superstar do you trust more to have superstar manners? Is it Victor Wembanyama? That's what we believe for the San Antonio Spurs, or SGA of the Oklahoma City Thunder? Oh, we're going to give you our thoughts in Game 7, who we think is going to win. We're definitely going to do that after we hear from you at 888-729-3776. Chase in the great state of Texas, my friend, what you got on Love Friday?
2: Yeah, I think OKC is going to pull it out, but they're going to lose to the Knicks in the finals.
0: Really? Well, Chase, you're the first person I think that's called this show that's actually